0: 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I hope to see you Friday night. 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

0: 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AC/DC out on the road, and if you ask me, they're sounding great. I mean, they're up in years. Angus, he's Snow White and moving a little bit slower, but he's moving nonetheless. And Brian Johnson, he's still bringing it. I hope they continue to do it. They say this is their last tour, but I hope they do the Eagles thing and keep it going for a long, long time.
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0: Metallica Sad But True, Louisville's Rock Station, 95.7 QMF. Dwight Whitten in on a Thursday night. 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

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It's Stacey and David Lee Roth. He's got a ton of dates. He's been doing his Don't Love Me, Rent Me tour. 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
0: 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And the overnights begin. Got the lava lamp on, as per protocol. Settling in here, so got a lot of rock to get to. Let's do this.
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Thanks for hanging out. Nimrod's The Soundtrack is out now to match with the movie, which you can see in theaters. Nimrod's a Green Day comedy. You may catch the trailer if you want to see about catching the flick, but the soundtrack, pretty cool. It's Green Day's new song. I'm never going

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It's Stacy, and I do hope you're having a good day today, enjoying life's little joys. Kind of like the night before an anticipated day off. I'm not talking about the day off, but the night off before the day off. Life's little joys.

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0: 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Thanks for hanging out. It's Stacy with you. Now, tons of movies in theaters if you're going to go catch a flick. New, Insidious, Out of the Further. No thanks. Wish these movies would just be banished from the earth. Mutiny, though, that's new with Jason Statham in it. Tony, a movie about the early days of Anthony Bourdain. A chick flick called Spa Weekend. And a bunch of others. The End of Oak Street, Brink of War. Brand new spanking movies. There's a lot of them.
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It's Stacy. Thanks for hanging out. Collective Soul, they got that huge documentary all about their career called Give Me a Word if you want to rent it for like $3.99. 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

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I wanna-

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It's Stacy with you. 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It's right there at the top. Oh, what a nice feature. That's newer. And you can't

0: 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Stacy hanging with you, and it's back to school time. And if I could go back in time, I would tell my old math teacher, "Oh, really? I won't have a calculator with me at all times?" As I pull out my phone, Mrs. Endress.
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Stacey hanging with you. And just a reminder, if you think you'll get gas in the morning, don't betray yourself.

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0: It's Stacy with you. If you're going to take the kids to see a movie, there's a lot in theaters. You got the Moana live action, Toy Story 5 still crushing it at the box office. Somewhere along the lines, there might be 10 or more of these. Paw Patrol, the movie, the dino movie. But new in theaters, Andrew Garfield's starring in this one called The Magic Faraway Tree. Lots for the kids, lots for you. Go look up some movies.
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0: 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It's Stacy in the best cities for football fans. Wallet Hub ranked 253 cities across 21 different metrics. Fan engagement, stadium capacity. They didn't specify, but I'm assuming level of insanity. And Pittsburgh tops the list 4 years in a row, in fact, followed by Dallas and then Green Bay.
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0: lot of movies in theaters. Oh man, Spider-Man Brand New Day making, I don't know, $10 billion, somewhere in there. Spa Weekend, that's a chick flick. You got Tony, the movie about the early days of Anthony Bourdain. Mutiny with Jason Statham in that one, and a ton of others. The Odyssey's still crushing it. The End of Oak Street, which I've heard mixed reactions on. Watch the trailers, see if you want to see these movies.
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Louisville's Rock Station, 95.7 QMF. Thanks for hanging out. It's Stacy with you. Now, Queens of the Stone Age, touring with Foo Fighters right now, they launched a complaint hotline right after the release of their July single, Easy Street. And the band is encouraging fans, friends, and foes to dial the number to air their grievances. I guess nobody really likes Easy Street.

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It's Stacy, and it's a trustworthy cruise at this point. 2027, summer of 99 and beyond cruise. Creed, it tested the waters a few years ago, and they're just doing the cruises from here on out, I guess.

0: I certainly was in the right.
1: Yes, definitely. I guess he was cruising for bruising.
2: Five seven QMF. Thanks for hanging out. It's Stacy with you. And who had it as 2026 for flying cars? Good gosh. Governor Ron DeSantis says that cars could start operating in the Central Florida region by the end of 2026. Plan focuses on electric air taxis that take off and land vertically, potentially offering ways to get around busy roadways. So they still don't know all the questions regarding safety, infrastructure, regulation, and cost. How about they're planting the idea in your head?
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gonna come with me because you look so fine that I really wanna make you mine. 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

0: 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Thanks for hanging out. It's Stacy with you. If you want to get out, see a movie, there's a lot in theaters. As far as the new ones go, Mutiny, Jason Statham, and another one, Tony. That's the movie about the early days of Anthony Bourdain. And then some chick flick called Spa Weekend, Insidious, Out of the Further. No thanks. Don't even like looking at the thumbnail of that one. I don't like scary stuff. But Spider-Man Brand New Day. Ah, yes, that one. Still crushing it at the box office. You're still going to be elbow to elbow with the other moviegoers.
1: You're one.
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Thanks for hanging out. It's Stacey with you. And Guns N' Roses could have a new album coming soon. Slash confirmed. He says it'll draw parallels to the Use Your Illusions era.

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It's Stacy, and can you believe I've never seen the Scorpions? They're coming home to Las Vegas. Coming home. 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

0: 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Thanks for hanging out. And a Reddit question of things that used to be totally free but now come with a price tag. And hundreds have responded with things that now cost money, from free air for tires at gas stations to commercial free streaming. 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It used to be that everyone waited in line at the same time. Now, if you have extra money, front of the line for you.
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3: 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Yeah!

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It's Stacy and Soundgarden's Bad Motorfinger. It's one of Eddie Vedder's favorite records. He says he always admired Chris Cornell's vocals and the band's artistry. And Bad Motorfinger holds very special memories for Eddie Vedder.

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0: Now, if you're going to go see a movie, there's a lot in theaters. You got The Wrong Girls. This is Kristen Stewart, Kate McKinnon, Seth Rogen in that one. And Dinos alongside Anne Hathaway, who's been in every movie lately. And Ewan McGregor in The End of Oak Street. You got The Brink of War with Jeff Daniels. But new in theaters, Mutiny, Jason Statham movie. And Tony, that's that movie about the early days of Anthony Bourdain.
1: You're one.
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Louisville's Rock Station, 95.7 QMF. Thanks for hanging out. It's Stacy with you. And in a recent interview, Courtney Love talking about what heart-shaped box meant. You can search this one out on your own. And she said, with authority, that Kurt Cobain would have hated Lynn.

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2: Jeff Oskey, oh, hang on a second.
3: Here's Jeff Oskey with Fail to Mention News.
2: Holy hell, that's Tom.
4: He couldn't stand it.
2: No.
4: He had to do it himself.
2: He had to do it.
4: As you know, we give you a lot of the news.
2: We don't
4: give you all the news.
2: One more time.
3: Here's Jeff Oskey with Fail to Mention News.
4: Okay. An arsonist was caught on video accidentally setting his pants on fire after denying starting the fire in the first place.
2: Oh.
4: Well, you failed to mention, not only is this man an arsonist, he's also a liar.
2: Pants on fire.
4: Oh. LeBron James announced that he's signing with the 76ers,
2: That's
4: likely
2: right.
4: marking his final year in the legendary NBA. Well, you failed to mention, LeBron said after the 76ers, he'll take a year off for reassignment surgery, then come back to dominate the WNBA as LeBron-a-man.
5: LeBron, that's a Juwan-a-man
6: yeah,
5: joke.
6: Yeah.
4: I figured Josh would be the only one to get it.
2: Juwan-a-man.
6: You don't remember this?
2: No.
5: A very underseen comedy about that.
4: Yeah.
2: Really?
6: Yes.
4: Oh, yeah.
6: A guy playing in the ladies' WNBA?
5: I think he's dressed up as one.
6: Okay.
5: It's sort of like Tootsie
6: right.
5: for basketball.
4: Is it Tommy Davidson?
5: It
4: or,
5: isn't.
6: Juwan-a-man.
5: Can't remember his name. I got you.
2: Didn't Tommy Davidson play a really ugly
6: I can see exactly who it is.
2: Girl.
5: Same.
2: Yeah. Mm-hmm. On Living Color, wasn't he?
6: I can't. Yes, he had a catchphrase.
5: It was Miguel A. Nunez Jr.
6: Okay.
4: Who?
5: Miguel A. Nunez
4: Who's
5: Jr.
4: the comic in it, though?
5: Kevin Pollak.
6: Oh, my gosh.
7: Wow.
2: You think he wants to talk about Juwan?
6: I don't think so.
2: Probably.
5: Tommy Davidson is in it, and he plays a character named Puff Smokey Smoke. I've got to see it now.
2: Puff Smokey Smoke.
5: I've got to see It's got a 24 on Rotten Tomatoes.
4: I love it.
2: Puff Smokey Smoke is the best name I've heard today.
6: That's great.
4: A woman attacked a man with a garden hoe after he canceled plans with her. What you failed to mention, oh, no.
2: Oh, no. Jeff really liked that one.
4: Oh, no.
2: Okay.
4: There are now flying cars.
2: Yeah.
4: What you failed to mention, I can't wait for my alcoholic neighbor to drunk drive down my chimney. In multiple states, legislation is being put forth to recognize raccoons as pets. Well, you failed to mention, great, now I got to have this argument with my kids. Well, Johnny's mom let him have a pet raccoon. Well, Johnny's family are a bunch of rabies-infested morons. I hate Johnny's family.
2: I hate Johnny's family. They have a raccoon, though, Dad.
4: Oh,
6: Dad.
4: Yeah. Let me see. I am lost. Oh, I don't know if you saw that. Did you see this?
6: I don't know. Did we?
7: Have you heard this? Did you see this?
4: It was announced that ex-president Bill Clinton is about to have a naval aircraft carrier named after him.
8: I did not have sex with that woman.
4: Well, you failed to mention the USS William J. Clinton will not do right turns or left turns. It will only do in turns.
6: Oh!
4: You know what? We're going to call it a day.
2: Oh,
4: that was the news that we...
2: That's exactly right.
3: Here's Jeff Oskey with Fail to Mention News.
2: Jeff Oskey, Fail to Mention.
6: Okay, we earlier talked about some of the things that have been inherited. 1-800-GOT-JUNK asked Talker Research to do a survey on the most interesting possessions passed down from loved ones. Nearly half of Americans surveyed said they would rather inherit a select few items rather than everything they own.
2: Well, sure.
6: We've all been there. We don't want that. Nearly half of Americans also said they'd rather inherit nothing at all than have to deal with a relative's belongings.
2: Okay.
6: Some of the most interesting things inherited was a bale of cotton signed by John Wayne.
5: Very strange.
2: Where did Wayne pick up a bale of cotton?
5: I bet somebody they were filming on their site, their ranch, whatever. And hey, Mr. Wayne, would you sign this bale of cotton?
2: Here's a bale of cotton.
5: Yeah.
4: How big is a bale of cotton?
6: I have no idea.
5: It's 4 feet by 2.5 feet.
4: Oh, okay.
6: I think you're right.
2: Well, unless you're talking to Rick of Cotton. Now, Rick.
5: Well, now we're getting into Bunker Lair Sister Nun. Yeah.
2: Right, exactly. I'm just muddying the water. You know, some sisters are sisters and some nuns are nuns. You know, sister nuns are... Sorry.
6: So now we have to take into consideration there are only 3,000 people asked about this, okay?
5: All right.
6: So some of these may not seem as interesting as others. A pure gold butter knife.
5: That is odd.
0: Okay.
5: Pure gold.
2: You know how much a pure gold butter knife is right now? Like $50,000.
6: Why would anybody
2: probably
6: make a pure gold butter knife, though?
0: I don't know.
2: You see this butter knife? It's gold, solid gold. That's right.
6: A jacket from a well-known 1970s country music outlaw. Don't know who the outlaw was. We think it's Waylon Jennings.
5: Why wouldn't they say?
6: Right. Thank you, Josh.
2: It's got to be Waylon. He's the only one.
6: It's got to be. He's the only outlaw.
5: Yeah, Willie's still out there. Could be Christopherson.
2: Oh, it could be Chris. Yeah.
6: How many outlaws were there?
2: That's the only three I can think of.
6: Is Willie Nelson considered
2: Waylon
6: an outlaw?
2: And Willie,
4: what about Cash?
5: Willie, Waylon, Cash. Was
6: Johnny Cash.
5: All four of them were in the...
2: Okay. Is that right?
6: Roman artifacts from 300 AD.
5: Oh, come on.
4: Whoa.
6: That doesn't seem like it's legal, does it?
0: No.
5: You see this can opener? Roman.
2: This is what the fall of the Roman Empire came down to, this can opener.
6: Someone inherited a giant garage-sized painting of a dog.
2: A garage-sized painting.
6: Think about that. That's a mural.
2: Yeah.
6: Mm-hmm.
2: Oh, now you're getting into mural.
6: A pair of lamps in the shape of legs.
5: Well, okay.
6: Somebody was a fan of A Christmas Story.
2: Yeah, leg lamp. Yeah.
6: A talking fish. We all know what that is. Billy Bass.
2: Billy Bass.
5: Do we think it's Billy Bass? We think this guy
2: has a talking fish. If this is an actual talking fish.
6: Now you got something.
2: That's right. Hey, why'd you? Can I ask you a question real quick? Do you hook everybody you meet or what the hell, man? Yeah.
6: A clear glass donkey that doubles as a beer mug. Who wouldn't want that?
5: Lovely.
2: Clear glass donkey. Now, is the handle the tail,
6: Gotta be the tail.
2: Or something?
6: Yeah.
2: Right?
6: That's to bite.
2: And you drink?
6: Or unless you pour it out of his...
5: Where's my beer burrow? Where's my ass glass?
2: You drink it out of their face,
6: Out of their snout?
2: Yeah.
6: Marionettes from the 1800s made of...
5: You know they're horrifying looking.
6: Yes. Oh, made of clamshell paper, too. Oh,
5: what is clamshell paper?
0: I don't know.
2: Well, it's your paper made out of clamshells.
5: Could it be that simple?
2: I don't know. Right? Maybe it's a clamshell color. Maybe.
6: Jason, look up marionettes from the 1800s made out of clamshells.
5: Oh, they're all nightmares.
0: It's just a
6: Do they have those big rosy cheeks?
0: I think it's a version of paper mache.
6: Yeah, I'm sure it is.
2: Crazy eyeballs and...
6: Antique dentist chair was inherited by someone.
4: That'd be cool.
0: That's so heavy. That's really crazy.
6: Those and barber chairs. Yes. You don't ever have to move one.
4: Oh, man. My uncle has a barber chair, and it has been in the same spot since I was two.
0: Yeah.
5: Like, so has my gynecologist. I mean, my recliner.
2: Yeah. That's right. I recline in it.
6: A statue, of Abraham Lincoln. That doesn't seem that weird.
2: Well, how big is it?
5: It's damaged, though. It has a hole in the top.
0: You know what? We have bookends that are Abraham Lincoln that were my grandma and grandpa's.
5: Tell me he's on all fours and one bookend is his front half. The other bookend is his ass end.
2: Or one book is his head and the other one's the tall hat.
5: right.
0: That would be funny.
6: My husband's a big Abraham Lincoln fan.
2: No kidding.
6: We have an old 1800.
5: That surprises me with how racist he is.
0: Oh my goodness.
2: Hello.
6: He inherited a beautiful... print, I guess, or picture of Abraham Lincoln, and it fell the other day, and we had to reframe it, and when we opened it up, it had a newspaper from, like, the 1800s in the back of it.
4: Oh, that's cool.
2: No way.
6: Yeah, but I don't want to brag, but for his birthday, I got him the Abraham Lincoln salt and pepper shaker from Cracker Barrel.
0: Nice.
6: Oh, wow. It is stellar.
4: Oh, boy. You can take the girl out of the trailer park,
6: that's right.
4: But you can't take
2: her. Is that a head and a hat?
6: It's a head and a hat.
0: That's cute.
6: Yes.
2: Is it really?
6: Yes. I am not.
5: Does the pepper come out of the hat?
6: I don't know which is which, to be honest. And pepper would have to come out of the hat.
5: I would think so.
2: Oh, no. Where's the salt come from?
6: His head.
5: His eyeballs.
6: Out of the top of his head.
4: It's like dandruff falling out of his hair.
6: I'm looking at it. Jeff, do you get beard dandruff?
4: Yeah.
5: Yeah, man.
0: What?
5: I found a good product for it.
4: Okay.
2: No kidding? Beard? I don't think I've ever got
6: it. Here you go. Here you go, guys.
0: It's called that good. It's called,
2: it flakes off like a glazed donut.
4: Right.
6: Now, who wouldn't want this?
2: And Boonzy.
0: That That's hilarious.
2: That is amazing.
6: I mean, loved it. That only cost me $10.
5: It's cute. It is cute.
4: I love it.
5: I don't own the Elvira.
6: Oh, my God. It's on sale for $3. I could have waited.
2: Oh, boy.
5: You should have waited.
0: I didn't know Cracker Barrel had an online store.
6: I didn't either until just now. Well, this may not be Cracker. Oh, it is Cracker Barrel. Yeah.
2: Okay. Huh.
6: Yeah.
0: You should be their spokesperson.
6: I go there a lot. You wouldn't believe some of the stuff you can find at Cracker Barrel.
2: Can you have,
5: I love that store.
6: I love it.
2: Cheesy potatoes mailed to you. All right.
6: You can pick them up. Yeah. You can order them.
5: You can get
6: them.
5: A big tin of Charles chips.
6: Yes.
5: The bucket tin
6: you sure
5: thing.
6: Can. That's like cool. We had delivered when we were kids. The rich kids did.
2: Charles chips.
0: Yeah. My mom bought all of our Christmas gifts there 2 years ago.
6: At Cracker Barrel?
0: Yeah.
6: Good for her.
0: Yeah.
5: Are you enjoying your harmonica?
0: I have a very floral
5: sweater. Your wooden
6: did you get some nice pajamas?
2: Are you enjoying your wheel?
5: Yes,
2: the wheel
5: and your wooden train whistle.
6: They have some very nice things.
5: And your Zag Nut bar.
0: No, I would have enjoyed all those things, but she went with clothes and
2: unbelievably bright sweater.
0: Yes.
4: You know what's fun? Grab a bunch and take it up to the front and ask them where the changing room is. That's what I do.
2: Is that what you do?
5: That is funny.
4: It confuses them.
2: You're a malcontent, aren't you? That's
5: people are always sending me pictures of the Elvira salt and pepper shaker where it's her two boobs.
0: Oh, yeah?
2: Have you seen these, Josh?
5: I have.
2: I sure have.
6: You saw them in person, didn't you?
5: Oh, I saw her boobs in person.
6: Yeah.
0: All full? Frontal?
6: Well, met her in person.
0: Oh, okay.
4: Did they touch you while you were getting the picture? Could you feel them?
5: No, but she put her hand on my knee.
6: Oh.
5: And I still haven't stopped ejaculating.
2: Is that right?
5: It's just as...
2: Cassie touched my knee.
5: It's the eternal flame of... Of effluent.
0: What is that about you guys getting your knee touched? Is that a thing? Because I've heard this. My dad worked at a big stadium here my whole life, and he often got to meet celebrities and singers and bands that would come, and he got to drive Dolly Parton from her tour bus to the stage one time, and he said it's the best celebrity interaction he'd ever had in his life.
2: Huh.
0: But what his big thing is, and she just kept patting my knee. She kept touching my knee.
5: Yeah.
0: And I'm like, Dad, calm down.
5: It's a flirty, whether they're meaning to flirt or not. Elvira was not flirting with me.
0: Right.
5: But it just feels flirty.
0: Yeah.
5: And so it's, yeah.
0: So that's a good way to tell a guy you're into him? Is to
5: any touch.
0: Any touch?
5: Yeah.
0: You guys don't care where it is.
5: No. But if you keep touching, if you're talking to somebody and you keep touching his arm, hey, that she's interested.
2: Absolutely.
0: But I do that just, that's how I talk.
5: I know, but we know that that's how you are. So we don't take it like that, but.
0: I am a toucher. I did that to Tom recently.
2: Hates it.
0: I know. I came up behind him to tell him something private. Like, just like, hey, I took care of this or whatever. And I grabbed the back of his arm and I could feel him shudder. Like,
5: he cannot. Because I often say nice things to him or thank him. And I always touch when
0: I do that. And he cannot
5: take it. I feel bad because I'm not trying to make him uncomfortable.
0: No. But when Drew Powell was in here and he was like, hug me, buddy. We all went, oh my gosh. No.
5: You don't know what you're asking. Yeah.
0: But he did. He hugged him. I was proud of Tom.
5: Yeah. Yeah.
2: As close as Tom gets to a hug anyway.
5: Right. Yeah. Right. It's very
0: Tom, just like this. Yeah. Just like arms down. You hug Tom. Tom doesn't hug you.
7: 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Bob and Tom Extra.
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26: Partly cloudy, warm and dry this Friday. Highs in the upper 80s, lows in the upper 60s tonight. A slight chance of a late day shower tomorrow with highs again in the upper 80s. That's your WLKY forecast. I'm Matt Milosevic.
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0: 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Mm-hmm. This week, we condense the ABC television show Lost into one short summary to catch viewers up for the final season.
1: Okay.
2: Uh-oh, our plane crashed. It looks like we're stranded on an island.
3: Wow, that girl Kate is really hot.
4: Hey, weird stuff's happening.
5: Hooray, we're rescued.
6: Whoa, we're in a different time now.
7: Hey, that dead guy's still alive.
8: I'm in the future.
5: No, you're in the past, but it's the future you.
2: Hey, we're back on the island again, in the past and in the future.
9: What the f*** is going on?
0: This has been
10: there you go.
0: Cliff Notes Theater.
10: Pretty much
11: very
10: sums
11: well
10: it up.
0: You just don't have time to watch.
12: If you missed something yesterday, maybe you'll hear it now. This is Bob and Tom Extra.
13: One of our good buddies, a friend, Greg Warren. There he is.
14: Hey.
15: Hi, Greggy.
14: Woo.
15: Hey, guys. How we doing?
14: We're doing great.
13: Super good.
14: How are you, buddy?
13: I like that hat.
15: Oh, thanks, man.
13: Yeah. I used to work at Otis. I did not get a hat. Yeah.
15: I didn't know that.
13: Yeah, I was a wheelabrator operator.
14: Mm.
13: It looked like a giant Lazy Susan, and you put the rough castings in there for the parts of the elevator.
15: Oh.
13: And you shut the doors, and it was hit by metal balls, and it would sand down the parts in the initial way, and then it would go to the grinder, of course.
15: How about that?
13: But
15: working for an elevator company?
14: And they didn't give you a hat for that?
13: No, they didn't. But, you know, working for an elevator company, it did have its ups and downs.
15: I bet.
14: Yeah, it did.
13: Yeah.
15: Oh, yeah.
13: Yeah, you're damn right it did. Huh? How about that? What's our topic this week, Greg?
15: Chick, I did a little research on the sport of pickleball.
13: Oh,
15: how about that?
13: All right.
14: Very popular.
15: Do you play?
14: Yeah.
15: I had a stint. I played for about 2-3 years, quite a bit, and I haven't played a lot.
13: No kidding.
15: Yeah. During the pandemic, played quite a bit with some comics and radio people here in St. Louis.
14: Oh, all right. Yeah.
15: It's an emotional game, man.
13: I was under the impression that you start playing pickleball and you're in it for life. I think people get
15: like the Marines.
13: Yeah,
14: get addicted. That's for sure.
13: The duration. That's how long you play.
15: It's a lot like the Marines, Josh.
13: Yeah,
15: yeah. I got banged up a little bit.
16: They made a movie about it, pickleball being a lot like the Marines.
13: Yeah, yeah.
16: A Full Metal Racket. Thank you very much.
13: Yes. Yes.
15: That's pretty
14: nice.
15: Good. Yeah. Well, I think we're done here.
13: Yeah, thanks, Greg. It's not going to get any better than that, I'll tell you.
15: 1965, Bainbridge Island, Washington. Chick, you familiar with that?
13: I'm not, no.
15: It's about a 35-minute ferry ride from Seattle.
13: Okay.
15: It's, from what I can tell, a wealthy community.
13: Oh.
15: But back in the day, first settled... by the Suquamish people.
13: Oh, really?
15: Yeah. Suquamish means people of clear salt water.
13: Oh.
14: Huh.
15: It's nice, isn't it?
14: Yeah.
16: Nice, yeah.
14: Huh.
15: I live in a suburb of St. Louis. It's Kirkwood, Missouri.
13: Mm-hmm.
15: From what I can tell, it was settled by white people.
13: right.
15: White people means... people with white skin.
13: That's
15: I see. Yeah. That's, for a while, long ago, Bainbridge Island was, that was a sort of a timber center of the country.
13: Oh.
15: That's where we got a lot of our timber.
13: The wood capital of the United States, huh?
15: I think so.
14: Wow.
15: Yeah.
14: A lot of lumberjacks like to play pickleball. Is that what I'm learning?
15: Well, Christy, it didn't quite go down like that, but
14: okay.
15: Man, that's a nice visual, though, isn't it?
14: Yeah. They're big red flannel shirts.
13: Big boots.
15: Yeah.
13: Red shirts.
15: Clomping around the court.
13: Maybe.
15: I mean, if you can swing an axe, you can swing a paddle.
14: Right.
15: Yeah. I mean,
16: that's what the coach always says. Yeah.
13: And maybe some of the early pickleballers used their axes instead of a racket.
14: Oh.
13: Yeah.
14: Whoa.
15: Is Josh, I didn't know there were a lot of pickleball coaches.
16: Oh, they can get hard, man. They're yeah, they're tough. They're tough.
15: Take a lap, Bunyan.
4: Walk it off.
13: Bunyan's in trouble again.
15: Our central character here is Joel Pritchard. Him and his buddies, Bill Bell and Barney McCollum, were out playing golf.
13: What's that one guy's name? What's that? Bill? What was it?
15: Bill Bell.
13: Okay. That's what I thought. Yeah.
15: So again, Joel Pritchard, Bill Bell, and Barney McCollum were out playing golf. They went back to Joel's house, and Joel's son, Frank, was bored. Admittedly, he says now he was kind of a spoiled little rich kid. He was mad because he had to spend the summers on Puget Sound away from his friends. He said he was bored, and his dad said something like, "Well, when we were kids, if we were bored, we'd invent a game." And the kid said something like, "Well, why don't you go invent a game?" You know, my dad, when I was younger, when we were bored, he invented a game called Find Something to Do, or I Will Find Something to Do for You.
16: That's exactly right.
15: And then I think,
4: Pat. No kidding.
15: Yeah. I think he also at times told us we'd better find something to do or we were going to be enlisted into the Army. We were 13. I don't. the three guys went out onto the badminton court and they could not find a shuttlecock. So they came up with a game involving ping pong paddles. And a wiffle ball on the badminton court, and that is how they came up with pickleball. It's interesting. By the way, this Joel Pritchard character, U.S. congressman at the time, and wound up being a lieutenant governor. Let's get to the name pickleball.
16: Yes.
4: Yeah.
15: A lot of competing ideas about this. Here's what I think happened.
16: All right.
15: Pritchard's wife, she was into crew, rowing, a lot of rich people stuff.
13: Mm-hmm.
15: And in crew, there's something called the pickle boat. And that's when they take basically all the leftover oarsmen from the other boats and make up a boat. Sort of like, remember that table at Animal House or remember when they got all sort of the dorks together, Jug Dish, Mohan, all the...
13: Oh, yeah.
15: Yeah, the losers, I guess.
14: But yeah.
15: Yeah. So that's, you know, it's the leftover stuff. And this is kind of the leftover elements of other sports combined into one sports. That's how they came up with the term pickleball. There's competing ideas. The family had a dog named Pickles. And for a while, people said that was how they came up with pickleball. They just named it after the family dog. However, USA Pickleball claimed in their research, they found out that Pickles was born after the game was named.
16: Oh, well, then,
15: in 1965.
14: Well, then that wouldn't work. Yeah.
15: And here's the thing. Man, I hope that research guy at USA Pickleball is a man who took his job way too seriously.
16: Yeah.
15: I hope he had some sort of a badge that he flipped down. Excuse me, ma'am. Steve Johnson, Pickleball Research. I have some questions for you.
16: Yeah, I bet he didn't often meet characters hiding in the dark in a parking garage. To find out.
15: No,
16: the
15: I don't think it was quite that serious. Yeah, right. But man, we're going to need to see some sort of death certificate for the dog.

0: this all seems like misinformation. I'm almost positive it's the crew thing.
1: Yeah, probably.
0: We did a little of that misinformation stuff when I was with Pringles. I don't know why the pickleball people would do it, but I remember.
2: Oh, you mean the phrase "some settling may occur during shipping"?
0: Mm-hmm. Well, that's not. No, I don't. I'm
3: not
0: aware of
3: that. Half the can is shattered.
2: Yeah, yeah. With your,
0: go get a can right now, Josh. Go get a can and let's see how many are shattered.
3: No, Greg, in your defense, you're right. It'll probably. I bet less than three.
0: Less than three.
3: Yeah.
0: It's the only protected snack out there, guys.
3: Yes. And by the way, I don't mind the Pringle shards. In fact, I would buy a tube of Pringle shards.
1: Would you really?
3: Yeah.
1: They could put them on your sandwich or something?
3: Yeah, like, exactly. Yeah.
2: They could call them Pringles.
0: You know what? Big Lots has got some of those for sale right now.
2: I think they're better than the entire Pringles. Oh.
0: Yeah. You can make a casserole with them.
2: Oh, yeah.
0: Yeah, we would do some misinformation. I remember our general manager did an interview with Ad Age at the time, and Pringles was on fire in the mid-90s. And they were like, why is your business on fire? He's like, well, we're sponsoring the X Games, and that's why we think it's on. That had nothing to do. It was because we were killing it with Walmart was the reason.
2: Oh.
0: Yeah.
2: You know where all the bodies are buried, don't you, Warren?
0: I know a little bit about Pringles, Chip.
2: Pringles, yeah. That's what I thought. Yeah.
3: Greg, did you have anything to do with the Cheez-ums?
0: No, that was there before I started selling them. I think when I was around, Josh, I'd slotted it around a 6 or 7 in the flavor lineup.
2: Oh.
1: What's a Cheez-um?
3: What? That was number two for me.
0: Number two was, number one overwhelmingly was the red can, the original.
3: Right, that's my favorite.
2: Right. I say number two is sour cream and onion.
3: In terms of your favorite?
2: Yeah.
0: Chick, you're right on it as far as two at the top. Sour cream and onion, from what I remember, was three.
2: Okay.
0: Two was like a silver can, and it was called Pringles Light for a while. Hmm. Then they wouldn't let us call it that, so it had to be called Pringles Right Crisp. It was like a lower fat, a lower calorie version.
2: Okay.
0: It was like the original. It was very good. But sour cream and onion was number three, and I bet you right now it's number two.
2: Yeah.
0: I think I've said this on this program before. We always struggled with the barbecue. We never quite got it right.
2: I disagree. I think barbecue is delightful.
1: Now they have how many flavors do you think?
2: Oh, they have...
1: There's so many.
2: Hundreds, I bet, don't they?
3: Yeah,
0: It's not my place to say, Christy, but I think it's a little bit of brand proliferation or SKU proliferation. Mm-hmm. I think they're getting a little bit...
1: They're becoming the Oreo of the potato chip.
3: It's that sort of narrow thinking that got you drummed out of there, Warren.
0: No, I don't think so at all. I was a pragmatist.
3: Did you try a new flavor recently, Jeff?
4: Yeah, I had the kids last week got the cookies and cream, and I was not, like, they're jumping the shark.
2: I bet those are delicious.
0: I mean, I will say, before we get back to pickleball, I mean, one of the big surprise, and I was there when we introduced it, was Pizzalicious.
1: Mm. Oh. Yeah, I remember that one.
0: Pizzalicious came out hot, man. I mean, it came out, it was introduced at the same time as salt and vinegar.
3: And, I love the salt and vinegar.
0: So do I. We thought salt and vinegar would be a big, Pizzalicious was the big surprise. Pizzalicious, I mean, probably within 3 weeks, it's number five in the flavor lineup. You don't see that kind of thing.
3: I thought the slogan for the salt and vinegar was weird, though, where it was Pringles salt and vinegar, not just for douches anymore. Why did you guys go with that?
2: Yeah.
5: I mean, whose idea was that? It's jokey, but it doesn't really work.
3: And I don't think there's salt in douches.
1: No, that would be awful.
0: There's still some... stuff that I signed I can't talk about.
1: Oh, an NDA, you can't talk about your brand.
0: I'm not going to besmirch the brand just because I don't take a check from them anymore. All fun for you, Josh.
2: Do you still get Pringles for free, yes or no?
0: They shipped me a case when my special came out.
1: Oh, that's awesome.
2: That's nice.
0: Yeah. And Procter & Gamble doesn't even own them anymore. It's a Kellogg's brand.
1: Really?
0: Yeah.
1: Well.
0: Pickleball, by the way, guys, is the fastest growing sport in the United States.
2: Oh, yeah.
0: You know what some of the other ones are? Some of the fast growing sports?

0: There's a 24-hour pickleball place. I think a couple of them.
1: Yeah.
2: Really?
0: Right here in town. Yeah. It's unbelievable. Fastest growing sports.
2: Off-course golf.
3: Oh, that has become really
1: big. What is off-course golf?
0: Is that where you just
2: a good question, Christy.
0: Go into an abandoned mall and just start playing golf? is that what happened? Holy hell.
2: That's what I thought.
0: Yeah.
3: $100 if you hit the B. Dalton.
0: That's right.
2: It means like top golf, I think.
0: Oh,
1: okay.
0: Yeah, got it. That
2: makes sense. I thought it was just typical golfers being arrogant. Of course, golf is what I thought.
1: is something we learned about yesterday. Fingerboarding on your list?
2: I don't even know what that is.
1: They're like. Do you want to explain that to him, Josh?
3: They're tiny. They're actually tiny skateboards.
0: Yeah.
3: That you use your fingers with, and you can do tricks and skate around with your hands.
0: They actually use
3: very silly.
0: They use their hands on,
1: and they actually have a
0: teeny tiny skateboard
1: competition and an international competition and
2: what, like toys.
1: Yeah.
0: I tell you, Pringles might want to think about sponsoring that. The Pringles,
2: they might get into that.
1: Yeah, you know,
2: I could see them. Winter fat biking.
3: What's that?
2: You get on a bike that has big fat tires that are not full of air, and you go through the snow.
3: Really?
4: Oh. So that's a workout.
0: Yeah. Wow,
3: that's got to be a workout.
1: Boy. And cold.
3: Well, the one I bet it is growing. It went from no one to two people.
4: Yeah. Well, that's fast growing. Yeah.
2: It's just like that.
1: 100% growth rate.
0: 200%.
1: Yeah, you're right.
0: People.
1: Yeah.
5: Don't leave. Bob and Tom Extra continues in just a minute. Jeez. More of the show is on the way. You can find us on X at Bob and Tom, or you can email us at bobandtom@bobandtom.com.
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5: For those of you who always need something extra, well, there you go. 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
0: Our guest, Jackie Cation, is here. Hello, Jackie.
39: Woo!
3: Here I am. I seen you, Jackie.
39: There she is. Socially arrived. How's it going, folks?
0: I don't know where I heard you, but you were talking about my sweet spot, which is odd television shows from New Zealand and England.
39: Oh, right.
0: The Brokenwood Mysteries. I love that. I love that show. It's from New Zealand, Josh.
39: It's a New Zealand.
0: The Kiwis?
39: Yeah, it's a New Zealand murder mystery show.
0: Yep.
39: Have you seen the Australian one, Deadlock, like Loch Ness Monster?
0: I haven't seen Deadlock. I'm going to write it down, though.
39: It's an Australian murder mystery. One murder through the entire season.
0: Oh.
39: And the murder's excellent. Actually, the mystery is fantastic. But Deadlock itself, the first season is set in Tasmania.
0: Oh, my gosh.
39: And it is the weirdest picture, if you will, a murder mystery show set in northern Florida.
0: Okay.
39: Yeah. The craziest by people. By the, let's say, the dumbest Whitey Magoos in the wide world. And that's half the town. And then the other, so half the town are people who are just wandering around going, I'm going to sue you. I'm going to sue you. My dad's going to beat up your dad. I'm going to sue you. And then the other half of the town is every kind of lesbian you've ever met. It is the weirdest. I watched the first three episodes were my mouth down. So
0: oh
39: the first season is Tasmania. The second season is even, it's set in Darwin, which means it's all of that and crocodiles.
1: Oh. Was the murder or crocodile?
3: A lesbian crocodile.
1: Yeah.
39: Not giving it away.
3: Yeah.
39: Not going to give it away.
1: All right.
3: And these are fiction?
39: Oh, yeah. This is a murder mystery show. And this is, there's good work being done with the storytelling and the rest of the world. But right now I'm trapped in a world of Korean dramedies.
1: Oh, my girls are too. They love the Korean dramedies.
39: It's Bon Appetit, Your Majesty. It's a time travel foodie thing where this Michelin star chef goes back in time and becomes the emperor's head cook in the Middle Ages in Korea.
0: Oh.
3: This is my impression of every Korean dramedy. I lived in Korea for 2 years.
39: Right.
3: So these would be
39: 1952.
3: Hajima. It's okay. Those are actual Korean words.
0: They go up. Right? They go up at the end. Yeah.
39: They're going up. Well, it's there's that. You know how a lot of the new mystery shows, you're familiar with the magical black person who can come in and fix all the things.
3: Yeah,
39: that are
3: it's
39: happening?
3: Sort of a trope.
39: A real nice trope. Here's a new one. New trope, you guys.
0: Uh-huh.
39: The autistic kid. Person who's going to, it's a monk-like thing, but it's going more and more towards the bigger end of the spectrum.
1: Yeah.
39: And so there's Patience, which is based on Astrid. And those are both ones, I think, Norwegian or Danish. And then there's the British version. And there's there's a Korean one called Extraordinary Agent Wu. And she is, it's outstanding. It's fantastic. And then I watched that one. That was really good. Korean murder mystery, lawyer thing.
1: Mm-hmm.
39: And then now it's a mystery called Phantom Lawyer. And it's about a Korean lawyer who is the lawyer for ghosts.
1: Oh,
39: it's very Quantum Link.
3: I've got to see.
0: Yes. I've got to see. Yeah. You've taken it to a whole new level.
3: I have to see Ghost Lawyer.
39: Yeah. Ghost Lawyer is amazing. I'm sure they're going to make an American version of it. It's on Netflix.
1: I was going to say, where are you finding these?
3: Yeah, Netflix? Those are like huge on Netflix, aren't they?
39: Right. Once you go, if you start with K-pop Demon Hunter, you will find.
0: Your whole world opens up.
39: It's a brave new world. Yes.
0: Yeah.
3: All right. Well, we got deep into the.
0: Yeah.
39: That killed 5 minutes. What else you guys got?
0: Damn right.
39: You got 4 hours of radio. Let's do this.
1: What? Yeah, please, Jackie Phil. We needed you today.
3: What do you
1: say? I think I've seen the lawyer one.
39: Yeah, what are you saying?
3: I forget what Hajima means. It's okay means like how or why would you? Why would this happen? How would that happen?
0: So instead of why, they go why?
3: Right.
0: That's interesting. All right.
1: Police in California helped rescue a Shetland pony spotted running loose. The San Jose Police Department said the officers received a call about a pony loose in a neighborhood. Officials were eventually able to find the owner, who said the Sheltie had escaped the night before. This is a big story, kids. That pony's now home.
3: Oh, well, good. That's good.
39: Well, thank God.
1: That's the whole story.
39: Thank God the pony lived.
1: Yeah.
39: And so we have coyotes in our neighborhood. We
3: you got, do?
39: Oh, yeah. Yeah. We also have a lot of feral cats. I'm hoping that one thing is going to be solved.
0: That's not bad. 50%.
1: Uh-huh.
39: It's, though I will say the coyotes are kind of intimidating. We also have a very, very aggressive skunk family, which wins all interactions. Because I don't want I don't want to have the conversation with a skunk.
0: I just saw a report on like CBS Overnight or whatever the hell it was. Uh-huh. There's a family or a group, a bunch of coyotes moved into a it's only like a half finished office building in downtown Los Angeles or something.
39: And
0: it's just and people are feeding them.
39: Of course they are. So we're helpers.
0: Yes, yes.
39: We love animals in Los Angeles.
0: Right. I mean, there are coyote babies, and the coyotes have moved in. And half
3: that's really wild.
0: Yeah, half the neighborhood's upset, and the other half.
3: Because now there's this unfinished office building, and the, the workers are like.
39: And it's a pack of coyotes live in it.
0: And you go, they take the cameras down there, and the coyotes are laying out this, on the upper deck. Yeah, it's unbelievable. And I guess at night, they really get loud. Yeah.
3: Wow. So.
39: Wow.
0: It's awful.
3: We'll get coyotes here.
0: Oh, yeah.
3: Right next to the station. Oh, yeah. And they do sound, they make some wild noises.
1: Yeah, it is kind of scary.
3: They're either mating or killing each other or both simultaneously.
1: Yeah. They are well fed, too, the ones around here.
0: Oh, man.
1: Have you noticed?
0: Oh, yeah.
2: Well, I've noticed we don't have feral cats.
1: No, we don't.
3: And a couple DJs are missing.
0: Is that what's happening?
1: Oh, I haven't seen a lot of deer lately either. Yeah. A town in Canada can breathe a sigh of relief after a they tackled the foul smell.
3: We have actual audio of that from Jackie. Yeah.
1: After they tackled the foul smell of rotten fish that has wafted over their community for years, St. Mary's, Newfoundland and Labrador, not the dog, has been plagued by the stench ever since about 110 tanks, each holding 3,000 gallons of fermented fish sauce, was left behind when the Atlantic Seafood Sauce Company was abandoned more than 20 years ago.
39: Nobody knew what.
1: The sauce kept on fermenting.
39: Whoa.
1: As the bacteria did what bacteria do. They break things down and apparently caused a smell so bad that St. Mary's volunteer mayor, Steve Ryan, said it was almost too difficult to describe.
0: I didn't volunteer for this. Thank you very much.
1: He said, quote, the worst rotted fish you've ever smelled in your life times 100.
3: Man.
1: Over the next few months, workers will drain the vats of left-behind fluid and mix it with peat moss, which will absorb the foul-smelling liquid.
3: Oh.
1: That project will cost about $1.2 million. Imagine getting that job. Hey,
39: it's weird that it took 20 years.
3: Yes.
1: Yeah, right?
0: You're out of work.
39: And are they fining the company or did the company go bankrupt?
1: That's all the information I have. That's sorry, Jackie.
39: You've been given fun facts.
1: Yeah.
39: Fair enough.
1: Yeah. Yikes.
3: Man. That's cool that nature's taking care of it, though. The peat moss.
0: Oh, the peat moss.
1: Right. Yeah.
39: I wonder if it'll make good fertilizer.
3: It might.
1: Yeah.
39: Yeah.
0: How do you feel about a gardener named Peat Moss?
3: I'm all for it.
39: I went to high school with a kid named Pete Moss.
0: You did.
39: His name was, it just occurred to me, his last name was Moss, and his parents named him Pete.
3: Did he go by Peter, or did he stick with Pete Moss?
39: I think he was Pete when we were kids, and I think he's Peter now.
1: I would hope. Peter Moss.
0: Everybody's got to go.
39: You can't hide it.
3: Yeah.
39: Like you would have to change it to my middle name. Oh, you know what? His name was Jim. I'm here all week, you guys.
0: That's entirely different.
39: He might have had a brother named Pete.
3: That was.
39: Is that helping?
4: Let's go with that.
3: That's the best story we've had.
4: I'm sorry, his name was Jim.
3: Nope. You know what? His name was Jim.
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1: I mean, if you've been in a relationship for 10 years or 5 years or 4 months or 2 months or even like 5 weeks, I mean, you've done a lot of growing in that amount of time.

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0: from the O'Reilly Auto Parts Studio. It's the Bob and Tom Show. Hello, Christy.
1: Hi, Chick.
0: Christy's at the news desk.
1: Yep.
0: Hello, Pat Godwin.
2: Hey, Chick.
0: Pat has his guitar and piano, organ, keyboard.
2: There you go.
0: There's Josh Arnold.
3: Hello.
0: Josh has karate. Empty hands. He comes here with a good attitude and ready to roll.
2: Yes, sir.
0: That's right. You don't have a guitar. You don't have a keyboard.
2: He doesn't need it.
0: Yeah, you don't need it.
2: And I don't know how to play those things.
1: His mind is his instrument.
0: That's a good point. Oh, his mind. There's Ace Cosby.
4: I went in storage.
0: There you go. I'm Chick McGee. Hello, Tom.
5: Hello, Chick McGee.
0: Hey, man.
5: Yesterday we were celebrating National Radio Day.
2: Yes.
5: And these national days, there's a calendar of these.
1: Of course.
5: And what I didn't realize that some days there's a competition.
1: Oh, there are more than one day on a day?
5: Yeah. I've got this nice letter here. This is from Mr. Hostrander. He said, "Hey, Tom, I know you love great pilots and you love airlines. You miss National Aviation Day." Well,
0: so it's not the same day as National Radio Day?
5: I'm not sure. Because then he also says, wasn't yesterday National Potato Day? I believe Potato Day was Wednesday. Is that correct? We did celebrate National Potato Day.
1: Yeah,
0: correct.
1: We did.
5: At some point.
1: In fact, I have a letter about a potato festival here in my hand.
5: Okay, well, good. All I remember is that on National Potato Day, all schools in Iowa have a holiday.
0: Sure.
5: Just shut it right down. Let's just salute all the great aviators out there then today.
1: I love aviators.
5: I'm not sure exactly when National Aviation Day is, but...
2: National Aviation Day just flew by, didn't it?
1: Yeah, it
4: sure did.
1: It's
0: just here and then it's gone.
1: Mm-hmm.
5: Now, today is a special day, though, right?
1: It is.
5: Isn't today some kind of a day?
1: I haven't looked it up yet.
5: Okay, we'll check.
0: As much as you get upset, do I need to remind you it's Friday?
1: Oh, yeah.
0: That's right.
5: Tune into every other hack morning show, they'll tell you that.
0: Nobody does hack
2: no
0: like
2: one does Friday.
1: It's National Brazilian Blowout Day.
5: Oh, that's right.
1: Yeah.
5: I did see that.
1: Yeah, National Brazilian Blowout Day. For those guys out there that don't know what that is, it's a...
0: Tom, you going to get a blowout?
1: You going to get a blowout today?
5: Well, actually, interestingly
4: enough... It went
5: viral
4: last week. One lady tried to say blowout.
0: Oh, yeah.
1: Oh, that's right. Yeah, that's right.
4: On QVC.
1: Instead of blowout, she said something else.
4: Yeah.
0: And she ended up on the talk shows, Fallon and everything.
4: Oh, she did?
0: Yeah, she's a...
1: it's a treatment for ladies, usually ladies here, that keeps the frizz down and it...
5: That explains why we have this other story. Then.
1: What's that?
0: Oh.
5: I thought I sent this to you, Christy. There's a story about bikinis.
1: Oh, yeah, I got, That's
5: okay.
1: Brazilian blowouts and
5: Brazilian
1: waxes are totally different.
5: But yeah, but there's a really interesting story about Brazilian waxing ladies and bikini issues, which we'll get to later on.
0: I think the Brazilian ladies have it going on.
1: They certainly work at it, don't they?
0: They got the booty. They got the Brazilian blowout. They got...
5: They have the famous...
0: All sorts of stuff.
5: They have that famous contest every year.
1: Yeah, Miss... What's... Bum Bum?
0: Bum Bum? Bum Bum, yeah.
5: But, we do have bikinis in the news in a very unusual way. And we will find out the official nature of the Brazilian blowout.
0: Whenever I travel to Brazil, that's the only chance I get to speak Brazilian.
1: Is it?
5: Oh, is it now?
0: Yeah.
5: Okay.
4: Very nice.
0: Yeah, it's a mixture of Spanish and Spanglish. Really.
5: Got some very long, complicated letters. I want to read one of the quick ones here, however, to start the things off. Was it yesterday or the day before that you played the song Tusk?
0: And I forget why we played it, but we all agreed we liked it.
5: It was a long Fleetwood Mac song,
0: mm-hmm.
5: And the title track, right, to the...
0: Yeah, Tusk. It was like a double album.
5: It followed one of the best-selling albums in history.
0: Yeah.
5: This letter writer points something out. He goes, Tom, I'm surprised you didn't mention the connection between the song Tusk and the TV show The Americans. Yeah, I've mentioned this a couple times in the past. The Americans, a great TV show, really one of the best ever. But the opening sequence of the opening episode of episode one is an extended version of the song Tusk, and it is Fleetwood Mac. And it's a specially edited version of that for that show. But I highly recommend that. I don't know what streamer is floating around on right now, but it's a terrific show. and I highly recommend it. But they did use the music from Tusk, which does lead to this. Josh, are you aware of a horror film called Sleepaway Camp?
2: Sure, yeah.
5: And your thoughts on that?
2: You know, it was fine.
0: You would have to stay up and look up a lot of scary movies to try to stump Josh.
1: Yeah.
2: Not one of my favorites, but it has a classic sort of twist ending.
0: Oh.
2: Infamous.
5: Dan writes, hey, Josh, Sleepaway Camp is streaming on Peacock right now. So just as an FYI.
0: Don't sleep on Sleepaway Camp.
5: We used to call them overnight camps when I was a kid. As opposed to sleepaway camp.
0: We know what you did at your camps, okay?
1: Yeah.
0: You and your brothers and all your
5: and my brothers and your buddy camp at the same time. But thank you very much.
0: Peeing contest.
5: Anything coming up in sports of interest?
0: Heck yeah! We had preseason football last night. The Raiders and the Texans from Houston. Cowboys and the Saints have been fined for that dust up they had at their joint practice a couple of days ago. And a story, especially for Tom, and perhaps he'll explain it to us. I'll just read a little bit of it, and you'll probably hear the sound of the can of worms opening. The NFL is going to address methodology about Nielsen ratings. There you go, Tom. That's the story.
2: And what do they care? More. They're always in the top.
0: Well, yeah, evidently they want even more, I guess, which is, who can blame them?
5: Well, didn't they have something like 90 of the top 100 viewed programs?
2: I know why they're doing it. I actually know why they're doing
0: it. The methodology, they're going to start counting them, weighing them, depending on if you're watching at a bar or a tavern. That doesn't count as one viewer. That counts as however many people are in there.
5: Oh, okay.
0: Which I think you've said that they should do that.
2: They're trying to figure out if they can sell to a streamer. Absolutely my theory.
0: It's probably true. Yeah, and the NFL package will be on Netflix. Yeah.
2: Right.
5: And then on a number of NBA teams, I know at least of one that you have to buy a package to watch all the games. Only a handful of them are going to be on broadcast television.
0: Well, you know, the NBA and Major League Baseball, they're jealous of the NFL and their... You know, Pete Rozelle came up with the pot and everybody, all the teams share from TV revenue, but that's not the way it's Major League Baseball and NBA. Like the Yankees make a lot more money and the Dodgers make more than, you know, the Tampa Bay Rays and their TV contract.
5: Yeah, but, well, it's interesting. We'll get to that story coming up. Also coming up in the news, we mentioned we have Brazilian waxing in the news, ladies. Very painful. A cool AC/DC story, the band AC/DC, cool story coming up about that. And an interesting survey about who believes in UFOs or whatever they call them now.
0: I don't know if I believe or I don't believe, but I'd like to get some sort of a definitive answer. You know what I mean? So it's like, okay.
5: That's kind of what this survey is about.
0: These are real.
5: Also, we have a very interesting arrest associated with the, I think it's starting tonight, actually, the gathering of the Juggalos in a place called Max Creek, Missouri.
0: Mm.
5: And there was a massive bust of a guy. Not a statue, you know what I mean, a drug bust.
0: Police action, yes.
5: But there's kind of a comic element to it coming up. If you're on your way, by the way, to that festival, hello and have a great weekend.
0: You'll hear this at the Juggalo convention. Who invited this clown?
2: I hope so.
5: Now, this is. I know that Josh knows the answer to this, but I'll put it this way. I'll try Christy.
1: Yo.
5: What beverage is associated with the Juggalos? Do you know? It's very specific.
1: Oh, yeah. Ooh, I don't know.
5: Pat,
1: this.
5: Do you know this one?
4: I do.
1: Of course, Ace Go.
5: What is it?
4: Faygo.
5: Faygo. That's exactly correct.
1: Faygo orange soda? Or is it any flavor?
5: The specificity of the flavor, I'm not sure of, Christy.
1: Faygo.
5: A fair question.
1: Wow.
5: Yeah.
1: I didn't even know they still sold Faygo.
5: Well, I guess they sell most of it to the Juggalo fans.
0: You know those Juggalos, they like their sweet pop.
2: Yes, they do.
0: Yes, yeah. Sir. Most often grape, I think.
5: And yeah.
1: Do they mix it with vodka or something?
0: Every now and then.
4: They spray the audience.
1: Oh, they spray it on the audience.
5: Yeah. Really? We'll find out more about the Juggalos. But it's kind of a fun story involving, not fun for the one guy. All right, now let's talk a little bit about money. American Financing, who are they? Well, they are a company that specializes in mortgages. And one of the things they specialize in right now is the refinancing. And there's a good reason a lot of people are doing it. First of all, it looks like interest rates are going to go up again in September, if you've been following the news. So you might want to act on this right now. If you've owned your house for 3 years, it's probably worth a lot more than it was 3 years ago. If you bought your house 10 years ago, it's probably doubled in value. You can take advantage of that. You don't have to sell your house to get some of that extra money. 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
9: Good morning, everyone. Dealing with one accident at this point, Gardner Lane and Schmidt Avenue. Police are on the scene taking care of that. Otherwise, traffic on 65 southbound. Looking good through Clarksville and Jeff over the Kennedy Bridge. No backups yet on the 2nd Street Bridge, but that traffic flow out of Jeff is starting to grow. If you're coming in on 64 eastbound, a smooth ride down to the Sherman-Menton Bridge. Dixie, Cane Run, no major issues heading up to your expressway ramps so far this morning. I'm Bobby Yellis from the Total Traffic Center.
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1: Hello there.
0: There's Pat Godwin.
25: Hey, Chick.
0: Hey, man. There's Josh Arnold.
25: Hi.
0: And I just noticed something about Pat. Hang on. There's Ace Cosby.
26: Hello.
0: Hello, Tom. And if you'll notice, Pat Godwin has the Tom Griswold starter set, the double pocket shirt.
25: Absolutely.
2: That shirt's cool, dude.
0: Double pocket like button up. Yeah.
1: That's We're all nice. Wearing double pockets.
25: We are.
0: Oh, I have a
1: jacket. So is Josh.
5: Oh, I'm not today.
1: You're not today.
0: No, you always wear.
1: Oh, okay. Yeah,
0: this is where you say, I've always worn golf shirts. Every day. 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
5: I got Hyundai on my mind.
0: That's a good song.
5: Wah, wah, wah, wah, wah, wah, wah. Easy Beats, right?
1: Yep.
5: And that's the Easy Beats. Remember who's in the band?
0: Nope. I don't know. Graham Nash. I don't know.
5: No. One
1: People.
5: Of the... Well, clearly, it's not played by monkeys. I know one of the...
0: Although I would go see that band live.
5: Yeah.
0: Can you imagine? Yeah, oh, yeah. The last thing on their mind would be playing music. They would be running around.
5: Wouldn't it be great if you went to the Sphere to see the Eagles and the opening act was the Chuck E. Cheese band? That'd almost be worth it.
0: Or
5: they bring out the electric
1: animatronic guys,
5: animatronic gorilla on the keys.
0: You would have heard it opening act, the Monkees. Only you didn't check. It's EYS.
5: And it's a bunch of monkeys.
0: Yeah.
5: Let's see now. Where was I going with this? Oh, yeah. It's from AC/DC. The older brother of the original fellows from AC/DC was in the Easy Beats, right?
3: He was?
1: And,
3: yes.
0: Wilbur Young? The one that was on Mr. Ed. Was
1: how
0: the
1: did
0: oldest.
1: Not get an AC/DC?
5: Alan Young from
0: Alan
5: the Mr.
0: Young.
5: Ed Show? No.
0: Malcolm Young, Angus Young.
5: The reason I bring that up is there's a cool story coming out of St. Louis involving the band AC/DC.
1: Yeah.
5: We'll get to that coming up soon. But right now, as you mentioned, letters brought to you by Hyundai. And
0: AC/DC STL?
2: Yeah.
0: Huh?
5: Yeah. Actually, it would be AC/DC STL-FOO.
1: Yeah.
2: How about that? Mm-hmm.
0: Dave? Is Dave involved?
5: Yeah.
0: Oh, I love
5: very
0: the,
5: cool.
0: Love the Dave.
5: If you were thinking of maybe going to see AC/DC in St. Louis.
1: Better get a ticket because it's going to sell out.
5: Well, yeah. I mean, it would have sold out anyway. But first of all, great live show. Secondly, opening act is equally as great. So we'll give you the info on that coming up. But this may lead to a song, Pat Godwin.
3: All right. I'm ready to go.
5: Okay. Now, I should point something out. Pat is itching to be working because I forgot your very first gig post-surgery is going to be coming up this weekend.
3: Yeah.
5: You got a couple of them. You'll be at the Astra Theater in Jasper Saturday night. That's great. 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It's A-S-T-R-A. It's not like Astro Chick, not the dog from the Jetsons.
0: Did he talk or Jesus bark? Or did he try to, Scooby? He
2: kind of spoke a little.
0: One of those?
5: Let's get the tickets are available at rutrow.com. Wait a minute. Okay.
1: That's not helping.
5: No, they're not.
0: Actual address.
5: Astratheater.com. That'll be cool, Pat. And then I know you're doing a special charity event in Anderson, Indiana, Sunday evening.
3: Yeah, for the flood victims.
5: Okay, get your lips on because you're going to have to sing when you hear this song.
4: Come on, huh? get your lips on.
1: Your glasses match your shirt. You look very nice today.
3: Today?
1: No, you always look nice.
3: I read that as you look like crap yesterday.
5: Well,
1: you can look at it that way.
5: If the shoe fits.
2: Insecure theater.
0: One thing that you should have learned by now, you have to be careful complimenting Pat.
1: You're right.
0: A real minefield.
1: Yeah.
3: It's so true.
5: Here we go. There was an interesting story that is evolving, I guess you could say, coming out of State College, Pennsylvania.
3: Oh, I know you.
5: It's an interesting story. A couple of the frats were allegedly involved in a cocaine ring. And among the allegations, the pledges to these two frats had to, I guess, sit in the basement stuffing baggies with cocaine.
1: Yeah.
5: These are the allegations.
1: Right.
5: They've arrested a few people. By the way, if you look at the mugshots, the one guy, I mean, it is right out of Revenge of the Nerds, this guy.
1: Yeah.
5: But apparently massive amounts of cocaine being distributed on the campus of Penn State University.
0: Is that cocaine on your pledge pin?
5: And I was kind of joking about it, thinking of these, you know, poor guys who are just trying to join a frat, and all of a sudden they're sitting in their underwear in the basement. Instead of getting paddled, they're stuffing baggies with coke. And I was trying to remember what movie had the ladies in the brassieres and their panties and they're filling cocaine orders or whatever.
1: Right.
5: But they're dressed like that so they won't steal the coke. That's apparently the thing. There's a couple movies that mentioned it. We've got about 300 people that have sent me this letter essentially saying, the women bagging up the coke in their underwear is American Gangster with Denzel Washington and Russell Crowe. So apparently it also takes place in that movie. Thank you very much. That was from Devon and many others. They pointed that out. But this cocaine bust in State College, Pat, that led you to a song?
3: Indeed.

0: out and find you all quite hilarious.
1: Well, thank you, my dear.
0: Needless to say, I have heard your silly parody.
2: Uh-oh.
0: Not sure that's the right word, but I want to plead for a disclaimer because I know what a stickler Tom is about proper word usage. Anyway, I've heard your stuff about hello there. And when I happened upon a personalized plate in the parking lot of my gym, I had to take a picture and send it on to you. So this is from Idaho, and it looks like a Toyota van. And the license plate is, Tom, I'll let you do the honors.
3: Oh, H-E-L-O-T-H-R.
0: Mm-hmm.
3: Hello there.
0: Hello there.
3: Yeah. That's nice.
1: Yeah. I want a helothar, which is something that scientists use to separate a cell membrane from the cell itself.
2: Oh, of course. Yeah. Although
4: the mitochondria.
3: Yeah. 30 years. I was doing a reading about helothars yesterday.
1: Yeah. Yeah. There's a new breakthrough.
0: They'll find a stepping stone to time travel.
1: Right.
3: Yeah. I wonder if H E L O D E R would be available. It's a good hello dare.
2: Oh.
0: What's your ideal spelling now?
1: Well, hello dare is closer to what Marty Allen was doing.
0: D-E-R?
3: If you'd like to, a sample of the great Marty Allen, it sounds something like this.
5: Hello dare!
0: Can never play that enough in my book.
3: Oh, hello dare. And if you're not familiar with Mr. Allen's work, it is excellent. And perhaps we could play the entire, there's a song, of course, the hello dare song.
0: Alan Rossi, they made a movie. Oh, so popular. Almost Dean and Jerry, but not quite.
3: Not quite. Okay. Yeah. Now, this next letter is kind of long. I'll try to shorten it. This comes to us from Gail. You guys were talking about cheese in a can. I always often mix this up. Easy cheese is the squirter one, right?
0: Mm-hmm. Yes.
3: Cheese whiz is in a jar. Okay. This involves...
0: you can't go wrong with either one, by the way.
1: Easy cheese, no thank you.
0: No kidding.
2: I haven't had any.
3: Other than the fact that it's fun and cool to squirt it on.
2: It's good for dogs.
0: My ex-father-in-law, who was Wisconsin right down to his socks, loved easy cheese.
1: Nice.
0: He preferred
1: Isn't that funny?
0: To real cheese.
2: Mm.
3: That is really funny.
0: It was
3: And by the way, Christy is right. There's almost nothing more entertaining than taking a cracker, squirting cheese on it, and giving it to a dog. And they get it on their lips. Sorry, I'm just... remembering what happened to me. Gail and her mom were shopping when Gail was a kid, and she got a thing of the easy cheese and put it in the bottom of the cart. And she said, "Hey, Mom, look at this." And she slipped with her hand, and the bottles fell into the cart, shooting easy cheese all over her face.
1: No way!
3: It got on my clothes, my hair, all over the cart. My mother was laughing hysterically. When the guy came to clean up the aisle, he said with a smile, "This is the best cleanup I've ever had to do in my life. By the way, I was so embarrassed, I have never touched another can of easy cheese."
0: When he came up to the aisle with a smile, he said, "I'm going to be here a while."
3: A sweet story. We've all had, it's so embarrassing
1: on the tile.
3: To spill something at the grocery store.
0: We've all had our run-ins with easy cheese.
2: I'm so glad her mom laughed.
3: Yeah,
2: mine would have beat my butt.
3: What?
2: Oh, yeah. She would not have laughed. She would have.
3: Did your mother have a sense of humor?
2: No.
3: Not at all?
2: Not really.
0: I had her laughing one day.
2: Well, she liked you.
0: Yeah, I was sitting next to her at some sort of event, and I leaned over and I said, "Hey, does this feel swollen to you?"
3: Then you took the easy cheese, squirted it on her face, and said, "This is me and you later." Okay, thank you.
0: I'm so sorry.
3: Sorry, Gail, for reading your letter.
1: You also said, "Hey, if I said you had a beautiful body,
0: would you make
1: sex with me?"
4: Would you make sex?
2: I like that. Make sex with me.
3: Oh, so is that the Google translator?
0: Yep. Christy looks like she has a letter.
2: Well, this one is really for Josh. This is from Ben. He's from Illinois, longtime fan. His dad listened all the time when he was growing up. He's now 22.
0: It's Illinois.
2: And just graduated from college, and he's looking to get into a baseball job. Josh, do you have any help or suggestions?
1: Oh,
0: sounds like a job recommendation.
1: Yeah. Boy.
0: You still have the hookup at Rollins?
2: Do you have any?
1: I don't think I know anybody in HR or anybody there anymore.
2: Yeah, sorry,
1: everybody's kind of retired since I've
3: What's he looking for?
2: He's looking for a job in baseball.
3: I know how to help.
0: I tell you what.
2: How do you help him?
0: I will give you $200. You get on the phone and big time somebody at Raleigh.

0: I used to work over there. I'm sure you've heard of me, Josh Arnold. I was there. And
1: Al Jackson's...
0: Yeah.
1: L. Jackson's girl works for the Rockies.
2: Oh, the Rockies. That's right.
3: Yeah, that's probably your best bet. I stole way too much when I left from Rawlings to be able allowed back in the building.
0: Oh, like gloves?
1: Oh, really?
0: Gloves and bats and stuff?
3: Oh, maybe a Babe Ruth uniform. And
0: That had to
2: hey,
0: be
2: these
0: something.
2: Are on. Don't say that out loud.
3: Well, some of these are jokes.
2: Well, I don't know. I know you.
1: Coming up, we have a very special request. We've been talking a lot about guitar riffs. And yesterday we brought up great bass riffs, great bass players. A special request for an episode of the Bob and Tom exclusive program, Bass Talk.
2: Yes.
1: The long-running Bass Talk. We're probably due for a new episode. It's been a couple years.
0: Uh-huh.
1: We'll have to get Mark Christopher Roman in here for an episode of Bass Talk. A terrific program if you're not familiar with it. By the way, coming up a very special treat, I want to say next week.
2: Yeah,
1: I'm not going to give you too many hints, but trust me. I know you think sometimes my surprises aren't surprises.
0: Sometimes.
1: Hugh Jackman? How was that for a surprise?
2: Even know about that one.
1: That's how much of a surprise it was.
0: You had nothing to do with it.
2: Before we go to break, we have a picture of a chick hitting on my mom.
0: Yeah.
2: Have you seen this?
0: Yeah, I don't know if it made it to social or not.
2: There you go.
4: Boy, oh boy.
0: Yeah. Oh, yeah.
2: Yeah,
4: he's all up in there.
0: Let me tell you something. My left hand is right on her ass.
3: The way the picture was too, and you'll have to go look at this. But I thought the balloons were coming out of her hat.
2: I did too when I first saw it.
0: That would go perfectly with what's going on.
2: Right.
3: Dude, you can tell in her eyes, she's really enjoying it.
2: She loved the jigster.
0: Yeah, she wanted it.
2: Yeah.
1: Slipped off the chair, did she?
4: Look at the dress she has on. That's a hot dress, too.
2: Very colorful.
0: She had huge cans.
2: She did.
1: Could we possibly do anything other than this? Okay.
0: She knew she had big tits.
2: She did.
1: Coming up, we have anything other than this, I'm hoping. We have... a couple of very fine guests today. Charlie Behrens, comedian. Kelsey Cook, comedian. On the way. Hope you had a chance to listen yesterday. We had a terrific time yesterday. And you can check out that show on YouTube.
2: With Jimmy Schubert.
1: Jimmy Schubert.
0: God, now, is Charlie Behrens any relation to Pine Behrens?
3: No, it's different spelling. Yeah, yeah.
2: What's Charlie a Behren of?
3: No, again, these are all good questions.
1: Okay.
0: Tom, your thought.
1: I have no idea what you're talking about.
0: Okay.
1: We'll talk with Charlie. We'll look forward to that.
3: And more discussion about Christie's mom's juicy jugs.
0: Man, can't get over them. I'm thinking of them right now.
1: I blame...
2: It's okay.
1: Somebody else.
0: They tasted like lemons. Isn't that weird?
1: Okay. Let's switch gears here. Coming up, we have more of your letters on the way. We'll certainly look forward to reading them. And then we have that Foo Fighters AC/DC update coming your way. And, an update on the guy that claimed to have the world's smallest male member. He's had the surgery.
2: Yes.
1: We have our early report on that. Right now, let's talk a little bit about nutrition from Brick House Nutrition. 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
0: 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We're in the O'Reilly Auto Parts studios. At the news desk, it's Christy Lee.
2: Hello.
0: Hello. There's Pat Godwin.
3: Hey, Chick.
0: Hey. There's Josh Arnold.
3: Hi there.
0: Hi. What are you doing over there, Pat? You're wiggling your hands? What are you warming up?
3: Get back into shape there, yeah.
0: Is that right?
3: Mm-hmm.
0: Okay.
3: And those phalanges, a phalangin? Blowing the dust off.
0: There's Ace Cosby.
32: Hello.
0: Hello, indeed. Hello, Tom.
1: Hello. Coming up, a letter from Homer, Alaska.
0: All right. About a moose. I like the moose alerts.
1: But right now, we've been talking about classic guitar riffs. And then we kind of got off on some great moments in the world of bass playing. Yesterday we had a little bit of a Walk in the Wild Side, Mr. Harvey Brooks on the bass and that Lou Reed classic. When we got talking about great bass players, I can't believe we forgot this. We forgot to weigh in with an episode of the great show Bass Talk. For those of you not familiar with Bass Talk, it was the only program that I know of in broadcast radio that was exclusively devoted to the art of playing the bass guitar. We had an occasional guest that would play an upright bass, but it was primarily the electric bass guitar. Would you not agree, Pat?
3: Absolutely.
1: And our host was the very fine bass player Mark Christopher Rohrman. And Galen took the time and trouble to write us here at the Bob and Tom Show. And I mentioned the fact that he says, hey, get with the program.
2: Ooh.
1: What about Bass Talk? Galen, I am so sorry that I forgot. So I'm going to, here's one of the classic episodes of Bass Talk. It's just a minute long.
2: Okay.
1: But I think you'll enjoy it very much.
33: It's the Bass Talk Show with Mark Christopher Rohrman on the bass.
1: Yes.
33: Marcus, how are you, sir?
34: I'm great. How are you?
33: Good.
34: Well, this bass player, he was having trouble finding a gig.
35: Mm-hmm. Mm-hmm. What a surprise.
34: Yeah. So he decides to take a part-time job in a funeral home.
35: Uh-oh. Okay.
34: So he's working with a funeral director, and they're late one night, and a local guy named Stanley Smith had just died.
35: Mm-hmm.
34: And he's there on the table in front of him, and they're just amazed at this guy's certain body part.
35: Oh.
34: It's incredible. It's astounding, actually. Mm-hmm. It's bigger than any porno stars you've ever seen.
35: Wow.
34: So between the two of them, they decide this has to be saved for posterity.
35: Mm-hmm.
34: So they remove the body part. And they, well, who would know, right?
2: Right.
34: So they remove it and they stick it in this great big glass jar with formaldehyde.
35: Mm-hmm.
34: Well, the bass player decides he's going to take it home and show his wife.
35: Mm-hmm.
34: So he takes it home and he sets it on the table. He says, honey, come in here. You got to see this thing that I just brought back from the funeral home.
35: Yeah.
34: So she comes in and she takes one look at the jar and she goes, oh, my God. Stanley Smith is dead?
3: Very nice.
1: A little bit of bass there.
3: And then he goes right into face.
33: See why people flock to the airwaves.
0: Say what you want about Mark, but that boy can tell a joke.
1: Bass talk, very good. Thank you, Mark. Always, always appreciate.
3: I like to think you kind of set back from the mic and ignore your laughs. Went into the
1: This is a complicated letter. I'm going to try to reduce it in size.
0: You're
1: as we
0: just
1: go.
0: The guy to tackle it.
1: It comes to us from Jeremiah in Homer, Alaska.
5: Hey, Homer.
1: He begins to the ultimate airwave legends.
2: Well, that's nice.
1: Well, that's really kind of you, Jeremiah.
0: Bald face line.
1: He goes, you guys were talking about things you've carried in an automobile. Remember this? This started with Jeff Oskey's dad. had the mast of a sailboat lashed to the side of his car, sticking out 10 feet in front on the back. We've since had several photographs. One guy had a, a sailboat mast shoved sideways in his car, sticking out left and right.
0: Oh, yeah.
1: Just some crazy stuff you've all. A lot of people, you've seen the mattress on the roof. Some guy's holding it with his arm.
2: Mm-hmm.
1: He goes, I had a Datsun 280Z.
2: Nice.
3: But small,
2: Whoa. Huh? Yeah. They were that was my dream car. Tom had one.
1: I had one.
2: Mm-hmm.
1: Great car.
2: It was one of my...
1: And I could now buy my old one for 30 times what I paid for it. Yeah, they're still...
2: If they're in good shape. They have a rust problem, sadly. They're hard to find.
1: Great car.
2: Yeah.
1: Five-speed manual transmission.
2: They're two-seater.
1: Yeah. I put in an aftermarket sunroof.
3: No, really?
1: Yeah, I got it. I got it. I got it at Leaky Joe's Leaky Joe's in Marlando, Florida. I had to put it on for
3: every car wash is an adventure.
0: You would think they'd take another look at the name of the place, don't you?
2: Yeah.
0: My goodness.
1: I love that Datsun 280Z though. My brother John had the first edition, the 240Z.
2: Yeah.
1: Which was it kind of looked like a little mini Corvette.
3: Mm.
1: A great car. Anyway, I'm sorry. I'm off the topic here. Jeremiah had a 280Z, just like me. He goes, I was in my 20s. I moved across the country more than once. Everything I owned stuffed into my little 280Z. Now, by the way, I moved here in a 280Z. Same deal. All I had was a half-full suitcase of clothes and my stereo.
2: Man.
1: Those were the days.
2: Yeah.
1: You have to have something important. Had that Sherwood and those AR speakers, acoustic research. That's all a man needed.
0: Sidetracked by your audio components.
1: Sorry. Jeremiah, you and I are brothers in Datsun.
0: Would you pick it up?
1: He goes, the passenger side and rear cargo area were stacked solid. I could only see out the windshield and the driver window. Merging in traffic was a challenge.
2: Oh, my goodness.
1: As well as overtaking large trucks. Ah, the good old days. He goes, I once carried pieces, this gets complicated, of a 1947 MGTC in and behind my 97 Grand Cherokee from New York to Yellowstone. My dad took it to Washington State. Definitely got some looks. In any event, he goes, I still have the Z.
0: I don't know what you just described.
2: MGTC? I'm a little confused.
3: I recommend just pretending you know.
2: Okay. That's
0: what I'm doing. I usually do that.
1: He had the parts of a 1947 MG that he crammed into a Jeep Grand Cherokee.
0: Thank you. Okay.
1: So, in other words, he's hauled a bunch of crazy stuff in his car.
2: Right.
0: Do you know what the audio was like in the car he was driving? Did he say give any sort of guidelines for that?
1: Yeah, it was a cassette nonstop saying Chick Eats It. It got very...
0: You know what? I've not heard that.
3: Chick eats it.
1: Eat a row. Cram out of your... By the way,
3: gets in.
1: This gets even cooler. Jeremiah, I hope you get to hear this because you have to do me a favor. He still has the Z.
2: Really?
1: In Alaska. My dad still has the... My dad still has the 1947 MG. Oh. And as he puts it, he goes, as Chick would say, in Tucson, Arizona.
0: Oh, yeah. I love it.
3: They must be automobile enthusiasts.
2: Yeah, they must be.
1: Then Christy, now you're mentioned. He goes, either one of us would take Christy Lee for a ride anytime.
2: Oh.
6: Sexual component to that.
1: So, Jeremy.
2: I'd take a ride in either of those vehicles.
1: Oh, 1947 MG.
0: They want to have sex with Christy?
2: No,
0: is that what that is?
2: They're being kind.
1: They're just going to take her for a little ride in the car.
3: I think sex was...
0: It was implied.
3: Read between the lines. It says SEX, my friend.
1: Yeah. Title of the movie, Handy in a Z.
3: Yes.
2: How many did you get?
3: From TNA to Z.
6: I like that.
0: I bet you did get a handy.
1: First of all, if I did, I wouldn't tell you idiots.
3: I hope you did, though.
2: You know, is it a man?
3: Oh, my boy deserves a handy.
0: Let me tell you something. I don't mind him calling me an idiot, but he lumped all you guys together. You idiots is what he said.
1: You get out of the Z and into the graveyard.
3: So long as my boy got jacked.
1: We'll go from there.
3: A carjacking.
1: And then he ends with a... This guy really knows the show.
0: Yeah, this letter seems like it goes on forever.
2: Well,
3: the reader sort of editorialized as well, right?
5: Yeah.
3: We got a lot of...
1: There's a lot of text here.
0: I know. I see it.
1: I edited some of it out.
3: But you added more in.
1: I was trying to make...
0: You know what the word edit means, right?
3: It doesn't mean add your own 2.5 pages.
1: Well, what I edit...
2: Was your Z a manual or an automatic?
1: Manual.
2: All right.
0: That's how I got the handle.
2: Four or five speed.
1: Five speed.
2: Yeah.
1: Great car. And I never had any problems with it.
2: No, they don't.
1: And not only did I put in it from Leaky Joe's, did I put in that sunroof. I also put on chrome wire wheels.
0: Why don't we have T-shirts that say Leaky Joe's?
2: I'm not wearing that.
0: I would absolutely all day long, man.
1: By the way, now that you've read this letter, Tom can tell you guys about the time the elephant played pocket pool with him and stole the keys to his Z. That is a true story. Those were the days when the Ring Barnum and Bailey Circus had animals. Mm-hmm. And I was doing a little TV spot, and I was interviewing the animal trainer with an elephant.
0: Uh-huh.
1: And the elephant reached into my Zubaz and took the keys to my 280Z.
0: Boy, that...
1: And the guy goes, wait a minute, he's going to swallow him.
0: That sentence tells you everything you need to know. The elephant reached into my Zubaz.
3: You wore Zubaz?
1: It was a brief flirtation.
3: I had no idea.
0: Those are sweatpants, and you say sweatpants are the indication that someone's losing.
2: Okay.
1: Those weren't sweatpants. They were a nice, fine cotton a drawstring trouser with a flare of color.
3: They're kind of worse than sweatpants.
5: Yeah, they're much worse.
0: Yeah.
5: Christy, do you remember the Zubaz?
2: Oh, yes.
1: I'm not going to say much, but those Zubaz hit the ground in a number of cool places.
0: Yeah. Is that right?
2: Quickly.
1: With accompaniment.
2: Easy on, easy off.
1: Right. Oh, yeah.
5: Damn those were the days.
0: Or you could do it right through the Zubaz.
1: If those Zubaz could talk.
3: Yeah.
0: Those were so sheer.
3: I love it.
0: Grab a hold of it.
3: Sorry. My boy F's.
1: Well, Jeremiah, thank you for bringing back that great memory. Elephants, my car keys, and a 280Z.
3: I'd like to see an elephant in a 280Z.
1: Oh, that would be fun.
0: I'd like to see an elephant listening to the stereo that Tom described.
5: That's pretty nice.
1: It was a Sherwood.
0: Just sitting there,
1: Acoustic research speaker.
5: ARs, right?
1: Jeremiah, please send me a picture of your 280Z.
0: I'm a fan of Boston Acoustics, the BAs. I like
1: those. Those are very nice. Oops, we're late. We're going to come right back. We have coming up Charlie Behrens, comedian, Kelsey Cook, comedian, and a bunch of cool stuff in the world of sports. These are the O'Reilly Auto Parts Studios. This is the Bob and Tom Show.
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2: 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Christy Lee at the news desk.
3: Hi.
2: There's Pat Godwin.
5: Hey, Chick.
2: Hey.
5: Hey.
2: There's Josh Arnold.
11: Hi.
2: Hello. There's Ace Cosby.
12: Hello.
2: Hello. I'm Chick McGee, and I'm can't stop staring at my man, Tom.
11: You know, Tom, Chick just did, he just kind of did a Fonzie.
2: Hey.
11: When Happy Days was at its peak, were people walking around doing that?
2: Oh.
23: Oh, yeah.
5: Yeah. They were. Yeah, they were.
3: And yes, sir.
2: T-shirts as far as the eye could see.
5: Sit on it.
2: Yeah.
11: But at any given time, somebody would walk into an office.
2: Sit on it, Fonzie.
5: Hey. Oh, yeah. Yeah, kind of ironically, yeah.
11: Oh, well, ironically is different than you know, the guy who just really loves it. And
2: right. They wouldn't let Winkler wear a
1: black
2: leather jacket. He had like a nice powder blue windbreaker.
1: No, eventually they let him put on it. It had to be a brown
11: leather jacket. It was brown. They thought the black leather was too much?
1: Uh-huh.
11: Wow.
2: And he couldn't wear the leather jacket, I heard, unless he was on the motorcycle. So he'd like be sitting on the motorcycle out in back of the school or whatever. Very odd.
1: Yeah, he was supposed to be a minor character, and the show kind of ended up being all about him.
11: Yeah, the first two seasons, he didn't say much at all.
1: He became very popular.
11: Interesting.
1: And Henry Winkler is a really nice guy, by all accounts. We've interviewed him several times.
3: I read his book.
1: He's, by all accounts, the nicest guy in California. Mm-hmm. By the way, Jeremiah, we just read his letter about his old car, his Datsun 280Z. There is a picture of him. You can see a little bit of the car. He did send us a photo.
3: Oh, hey, Jeremiah. So,
11: oh, right on.
1: Very cool. Thank
2: now,
1: you
2: is this a Jeremiah? Was he a bullfrog?
1: No, he's from Homer, Alaska.
3: No, he was a friend of mine.
11: That other Jeremiah.
5: I never understood a word he said.
3: No, I didn't either.
11: He was a good friend of mine.
2: Yeah. Yes, boy. Indeed.
5: All of us.
11: We always had a mighty fine time.
3: Yeah. Did you? Yeah.
1: Well, now, it's time for us to segue over to the sports page, I believe. And we have Chick McGee.
2: What about Dear Bob and Tom Show?
1: Oh, you have more letters?
2: Well, I'm sorry to say this, but Tom was helpful with my trivia last night.
11: What's happening with Jeremiah the Bullfrog? Was the singer, was the narrator of that song just so high?
5: It was written by Hoyt Axton. I never understood it either. Did you, Christy?
3: No. Wasn't that Three Dog Night?
2: We were singing Joy.
11: Yeah, but it was written by Hoyt.
2: Oh, I didn't know the world.
11: Right.
2: Him and the Frog were singing Joy.
3: And wasn't that
2: world.
3: Like the number one song of that year, I
2: crazy,
3: believe?
2: Crazy, crazy.
3: When they did the countdown?
11: You know, we sang it in Sunday school.
3: What?
11: We did.
1: Because of the Joy to the World part?
11: Apparently, yeah.
1: Well, I mean, I think, okay. Well, of course, everyone knows the story of Jesus and the bullfrog.
5: Yeah.
11: Yeah, that's in.
2: Yeah, and Jesus ends by saying, are we going to play golf or are we going to mess around? No, that's not right. No, never mind. Dear Bob and Tom Show, I was the one, my name is Tyler, I was the one that swore I heard Tom sneeze while listening to the show on my honeymoon. Remember this?
11: Mm-hmm. Yeah.
2: We were sneezed so loud.
1: But it was Josh.
2: And in the meantime, Josh asked if my newlywed wife wanted to listen to the show during our 20 hours on the road.
11: Oh, yeah, yeah.
2: When I first started driving, This guy says, when I first started driving, I was instructed to only play the show if she fell asleep.
11: Okay.
2: Slowly, though, I kept playing the show, and slowly she started waking up and listening for short stretches.
3: Mm-hmm.
2: By the end of our drive, she was quoting Chick and Josh, asking for the backstory of Tom's thinly veiled brother interludes, and laughing along to everyone's blatant hostility.
11: Well,
2: now
11: nice.
2: She's almost as big a fan as I am.
11: All right. Aww. Well, welcome.
2: There. You guys have been playing in the background during some of my fondest childhood memories. Now I'm enjoying your show with my wife.
11: Like a fungus, we grow on you.
2: Yes, sir. Mm-hmm. Just,
3: I like a fungus among us.
2: That's what it is. Okay.
1: Thank you very much.
2: There you go.
1: Now, coming up, we'll get another song out of Mr. Godwin, I understand.
2: Yep. And
1: related to one of our stories.
2: Preseason football last night. Number one pick, Fernando Mendoza. Up and down. He struggled a bit. He threw a pick six. The Texans returned it for a touchdown. Of course, the Raiders rally, though, late. They win 22-20 over the Texans. Mendoza, 8 for 15.
11: Hopefully they're giving the kid some grace.
2: 86 yards. Oh, yeah. Max Crosby grabbed him after he did that, shake it off. So, yeah. Oh, they were there on sidelines. It was, yeah. Let's see. The performance came after. He did throw a touchdown pass in his preseason debut last week. C.J. Stroud led the Texans to a touchdown as an only
11: C.J. Stroud run.
2: C.J. Stroud run. That's exactly right.
11: C.J. Stroud. Throw the ball.
2: Dallas Cowboys and New Orleans Saints have been fine.
1: Did you ever have the Dick and Jane books?
11: No, I was aware of them, but we didn't actually have them in my school.
3: I did.
5: We did, yeah.
2: Really?
1: Yeah, See Dick Run.
3: Yeah.
1: Boy, that was...
11: That's funny.
1: You'd think when they published it, somebody would have said something. Hey, could we change his name to then, Roger?
2: See Dick Pet Spot.
3: But
2: like
3: back
2: that.
3: Then, Dick didn't mean that.
1: Yes, it did.
3: It did?
1: Oh, it's been universal.
11: It got worse, didn't it?
3: I think it got worse too. Yeah.
2: In the wintertime, they were themed.
3: Especially when you were a kid, you didn't know.
1: There's still kids named Dick.
2: See Dick,
3: no,
2: Pet Jane's Muff, you know, stuff like that.
5: Yeah.
1: Now see Chick is getting off topic.
3: Oh, boy.
2: Cowboys and the Saints have been fined $500,000 apiece by the NFL for their brawl-filled joint practice last Wednesday. The league announced the fines yesterday after... requesting video of the punches thrown, helmets thrown, gloves in the air.
11: Chickster, do you know where NFL headquarters is? Like the building?
2: Got to be New York City.
11: So yeah. Do you think when they collect these fines, so it's $500,000 from each team?
2: Right.
11: They have a pizza the next day?
2: Oh, they have one. Absolutely. That's got to go into a fund.
11: Where does that money go?
2: Yeah. That goes into a fund. And oh, by the way, the NFL, I know as little as you folks know about this. You know me. Okay. If the NFL says it's okay by me. So here we go. The NFL is upset about changes made by Nielsen in its methodology for measuring viewership for the upcoming season, calling them rushed and saying they will have a negative impact on sports in general. Nielsen announced plans this week to change how it measures audiences on television starting August 31st, including alterations to how the company measures whether multiple people are watching an event at the same time. The NFL coming off one of their most successful seasons ever on television. The league had its largest average audience since the golden years of 1989.
11: They want everything?
2: There you go.
1: So I don't understand. What does this mean?
2: I don't know. I don't know what it
11: means.
2: They
11: want everything to be on the up and up.
2: That's right.
11: Or at least they want the numbers in their favor for the bidding wars of that the streaming companies will be having.
2: And you can bet your bottom dollar that whatever they're angling for is higher ratings. Is what
11: right.
2: That's their goal.
11: Somehow the new Nielsen methodology will show less viewership than the NFL wants.
2: Right.
1: Yeah, and is it Christmas Day now that or Thanksgiving that some of the games are on streaming and some what is going on?
2: Oh, yeah, sure, yeah. Christmas Day, I think there's a doubleheader on Netflix. It's a triple header, but two of the games are on Netflix, I think.
1: And the opening games in the NFL, is one of those on Netflix?
2: I believe so. The Australian game, I think, is on Netflix on Friday night.
1: Wow.
2: You got a Wednesday night opener, the Seahawks and the Patriots, and then Friday? Thursday? I forget.
1: Okay.
2: Because it's a different day when they play in Melbourne. If it kicks off at 8:30 here, it's 10:30 the next morning.
3: Yeah.
1: And remember, the ball spirals the other direction. Christy Lee. Right.
3: Yes, sir.
1: The term dick has been used as slang for the male member since the late 19th century.
2: Whoa.
3: Okay.
11: That's fine, but I really do think if you were named Dick in 1950, it wasn't like being named Dick
3: today.
11: And even 1990.
3: Yeah.
2: That's true.
1: Early evidence shows it commonly being used in the 1890s, according to the Oxford English Dictionary. So
11: you wonder how that started.
1: Wow.
11: Yeah.
1: Who knows? But it's been out there for a while, Christy.
3: Okay. So. I I just, when I was a kid, I never thought that. I mean.
5: Well, you were a kid.
3: Yeah. So the Dick and Jane books were fine. Dick and Jane.
11: I think they also operated under a, hey, we live in a polite society.
5: Yes. Yes.
11: Where no one's going to point these things out.
2: It's Camelot, for God's sake.
11: Right.
3: And now. It's the 60s. Come on.
1: I know I was smirking in first grade.
3: Well, I'm sure you were.
2: I bet Peter, that wasn't Dick and Peter and yeah. Rod. And
1: I don't think those
2: no?
1: were as prominent.
2: Hmm.
1: Yeah. I don't think I picked up on that reference until much later.
2: Yeah.
1: I think Dick was the go-to.
11: Rod is funny.
2: Hey, Rod.
1: Let's move forward here.
2: How about Dick Puller? How about that?
11: That's good.
2: As a name, Dick Puller?
1: Oh, Puller.
2: Puller.
1: I thought you meant Fuller, like the Fuller brush.
11: Dick Fuller is kind of funny, too.
2: Dick Fuller. Anything with Dick on is funny. Yeah. You got to go Rich or Richie. Or Richard.
1: Yeah, they're all good. Okay, I'm sorry. Let's move forward here.
2: Let me tell you about Simply Safe. Did you know they're celebrating their 20th anniversary? 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It really helps us out. Don't forget, there's no safe like Simply Safe.
1: Now, you say having the name Dick is always going to be a positive?
2: No.
1: I mean, what if you were the son of the great saxophone player Wayne Shorter?
11: Well, yeah, that's a tough. That would be a tough thing.
2: Or Frank Shorter, the distance runner.
1: Very good. Either way.
2: Frank, you could name your son Dick. Dick Shorter.
11: Or the Asian actor Chow Yun Fat.
2: Dick Fat. Would it be Dick Fat or Dick Young?
3: Dick Young Fat.
2: Dick Young Fat.
11: Immediately, let's just go with Dick Fat.
1: Dick Young Fat. So kind of,
3: that's a bad thing.
1: Yeah, sounds,
11: it's Y-U-N.
1: It sounds vaguely actionable
11: Y-U-N.
1: For some reason.
2: I don't understand. Is he in Crouching Tiger, Hidden Dragon?
11: Chow Yun Fat?
2: Yeah.
11: I don't remember.
2: Man, he.
11: I just remember always kind of laughing at his name.
2: That's a great movie. One of the best movies ever made.
11: Gorgeous.
1: Boring. We're going to come right back. Coming up, comedian Charlie Behrens, comedian Kelsey Cook on the way. We are in the O'Reilly Auto Parts studios. This is the Bob and Tom Show.
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8: QMF traffic.
9: As well out this morning, traffic starting to pick up. Now looks like we have an accident working on the Snyder Freeway southbound up around I-71. Minor delays there. Coming up, 65 northbound traffic building at the Waterson Expressway. Of course, today is day two for the Kentucky State Fair, so traffic already starting to build around the Fair and Expo Center. 64 eastbound, good ride so far, coming in from the Georgetown ramps all the way down to and across the Sherman Minton Bridge. I'm Bobby Ellis from the Total Traffic Center.
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8: Hi, Chick.
7: Hi. There's Pat Godwin.
9: Hey, Chick.
7: Hey. There's Josh Arnold.
10: Hi there.
7: Hello. There's Ace Cosby.
11: Hello.
7: Hello, indeed. I'm Chick. Hello, Tom.
12: We were explaining to Christy that the term dick has been a slang term for the male member for centuries.
8: Actually. I had no idea.
12: You just got to be careful. I mean, I would go with Rick or Richard or Richie.
8: Yes.
12: Famously, Rich Little, the great impressionist.
10: Sure.
12: Yeah. Named his son Dick. It's unfortunate. Mm. And the great actor Cleavon Little did it to his son just to be ironic.
10: Well, naturally, yeah.
12: For those of you that have seen Blazing Saddles, you see, it's a famous scene.
8: Yes. There.
12: Never mind. I'm sorry. Were we on the sports page?
7: In 1899, the top curse words. F, of course.
8: Yeah.
7: That's almost
10: tough. 1899?
7: 1899.
12: Wow. Is this in the USA?
7: This is in the USA.
12: It could be England. You're always talking about England.
7: By God is up there.
10: Okay, yeah, sure. I mean, still fairly...
7: Damn you.
8: Oh.
10: That's also puritanical, yeah.
7: Tarnation?
8: Tarnation. That's an ever-Western.
10: You couldn't say that on TV in 1899?
7: No. No. Yeah.
12: Oh, well, only online.
7: The late night talk show.
10: Yeah, only after 10 p.m.
8: Yeah.
7: Drat?
12: What?
10: Oh, I love drat.
7: Cripes?
9: Cripes?
12: Are these
9: fine.
7: 1899.
12: Are these actual curse words or are these?
7: Shut up!
12: I mean, is this like saying shoot?
7: A derogatory term for a policeman who harassed street workers.
10: Okay.
7: Sex trade. Mutton shunters.
10: Wow. So if you were a prostitute, you'd go, hey, careful, the mutton shunters are coming.
7: The mutton shunters are on their way.
10: Boy, that's...
12: I don't even get it.
7: What do you mean? There's nothing to get. It was just the mutton.
9: Long sideburns.
7: Mutton shunters.
12: Is that what it refers to?
9: Well, yeah. Yeah, sure. In pigeon, their hats, here come the mutton shunters.
7: Pigeon-livered, somebody who's a coward. Ew, pigeon-livered.
10: Love puss. It.
7: Yep. And
10: you threw a puss on it.
7: I did. Windy wallet or sauce box.
10: That's look at this sauce box.
7: For example, the expression used to tell someone they talk too much. Shut your sauce box.
8: Oh.
10: Now sauce box means that one drawer in your refrigerator that has like the soy and Taco Bell.
8: Taco Bell, yeah.
7: I have that drawer. It's not in the refrigerator.
12: Yeah, it's yeah. Don't you have the?
10: Yeah. I honestly don't have a sauce box, but
12: I have a drawer. I'm with Chick. I've got a drawer.
10: You keep yours.
12: I have the history absolutely. Of soy sauce and packets.
10: Gotcha.
7: Soy sauce and chopsticks.
8: Yep. Duck sauce, and the packets of napkins with the little spoons.
12: Yep. With the spoon. Yeah. I could build a fort out of chopsticks.
7: I bet you could.
12: I've got so many of those.
7: I love it.
12: Now, have we finished with the sporting world?
7: WNBA action, Angel Reese, perfect shooting night, and the Atlanta Dream set a franchise record last night in Los Angeles for points in a game.
10: Huh.
7: They beat the Sparks 124-88 last night. How's that sound, Tom? That's exactly right. And at this game, this has happened again. It hasn't happened for a while. A dildo was thrown on the court in the third quarter.
10: Let's go ahead and put an end to that now.
7: A bright green that happened in the NFL at a Patriots game. I believe it was in Foxborough. And WNBA a couple of times.
12: How do you get that into the game?
7: It's happened again. That is a great question. I don't know.
12: And then the bigger question is why?
8: Well, you could hide it.
9: You could hide it in that special place.
8: Yes.
12: Well, you know something? Actually segues into a news story.
7: If you could accommodate that as you're walking into
12: you might as well. If we could break protocol here and leave the world of sports momentarily.
7: Please do.
12: This story. Do we have a picture of this lady, the suspect in this case? This comes to us, not surprisingly, from the great state of Florida.
8: A woman in Florida has been accused of posing as a bank representative to scam senior citizens. They found $3,200 in cash hidden inside her body when she was brought to jail.
10: Well, boy.
8: Authorities say she entered the prison with the $3,200 stashed in her vagina.
12: Wow, the sad thing was in rolls of nickels.
10: Yeah. The impressive thing, though, is she could give you exact change.
7: Oh, my goodness. Now, Tom, I like to do this with everyone, and you're no exception. When you were looking at that joke, how did you think about anything else and decide on a roll of nickels?
12: Well, she could clearly accommodate quite a bit of cash.
8: It's that not clear who the money was taken from, but
12: she's
8: for
12: a
8: now,
12: big gal.
8: It's something. Accounted for and sealed in evidence. The police post on social media went on to say,
12: This is the part that I love. This is actually written by the police about this woman who was hiding. How much was that?
8: $3,200
12: in her vagina.
10: At least 35 would be ridiculous.
8: Yes.
12: Listen to what the cop says here.
8: Keep in mind, at some point, the cash will be back in public circulation.
7: Oh!
10: Isn't that great?
12: Why would they even bother saying that? Well, she paid her bail. It smelled like seafood.
8: Oh.
10: Go ahead and burn it.
8: Well, hopefully it was sealed in some kind of plastic bag or something.
7: Special kind of musky.
8: As you
10: literally
8: would say,
10: launder that
8: she
10: money.
8: Didn't just crush him up

0: that good.
1: Oh, I don't know. I don't know.
2: Oh, oh no, no. Door. Oh, no, no. There, we have orifice-friendly fellas here.
0: Yeah. Do we?
1: Pay me $50, I'll put it in my ass.
0: Will you?
1: Yeah.
2: Again, the
3: I'll give you $100 if you can put $3,200 up there.
1: Uh-huh.
3: And the 100 comes out of the $3,200, you just have to... You have to give us $3,100 back.
1: Okay. And you remember that story where there was a performance artist, a lady who could make change.
0: And
1: she knew and would dispense, and she knew a quarter from a nickel,
3: wow,
1: from a dime.
0: But that was the mommy part, not from the back part.
2: How do you find out that you have that talent?
1: On demand.
2: What do you do on late in a Friday night that you decide to... Try that out.
3: Boy, oh boy.
0: There has to be a trick to that, right?
1: How do you not think that's like a superpower?
3: Yeah,
1: or something when you
3: kidding.
1: Do it.
2: I think I'm with Christy. I think that's some kind of a...
0: It has to be a trick.
2: A scam, some kind of a distraction thing.
3: Who gave me the Canadian penny?
1: What the hell?
2: Like I said before, I've never been happier to say, now back to sports.
1: Mattel. Oh, the backbone of the industry.
0: Mm.
1: Man, I remember when my entire world revolved around Mattel. Couldn't wait.
3: What's their biggest? Barbie?
1: Oh, yeah, it gotta be Barbie. Yeah. Mattel launching their first ever Uno Championship Series.
0: Oh.
3: Did you guys like Uno?
1: I love Uno.
0: I love Uno.
1: I don't play it nearly enough.
0: Uno Slap? That's one of my favorite ones.
2: What's that?
1: Is that where you slap somebody?
0: Yeah, you slap the cars. It's an added piece that you can play with Uno.
2: I get really confused.
0: It's a lot, Uno?
2: Yeah.
3: It's a lot more appropriate at parties than Uno crap.
0: Yeah. How do you get...
2: Is it going this way or that way?
3: Uno crap is actually called dose.
1: You don't...
2: that's
1: I'm
2: nice.
1: Surprised yeah, you don't play bridge or any of those
2: cards. I'm terrible at cards. I can't.
0: But Uno is the easiest card game in the world. That's why little kids,
3: you know,
0: my four-year-old,
2: I play with my daughter.
3: Teach me. It's been so long since I played that
1: Uno. It tells you what to do on the card.
3: Okay.
1: Yeah. It's pretty good.
0: You just have to match the color.
1: Players from around the world will compete through in-person and online qualifying events. The competition ends with the Uno Championship Tournament, November 11th in Los Angeles. The winner will be crowned 2026 Uno Champion. And take home $50,000.
3: Well, that's not chicken feed.
1: U.S. players can also.
2: That seems a little light to me.
3: Oh, it does.
2: $50,000?
1: 50K, really?
2: Uno is the number of commas in 50,000. I prefer two commas.
1: Wow.
2: That would be 5 million. Now we're talking.
1: By the way,
2: now I'm going to learn how to play Uno.
1: U.S. players can also qualify through weekly tournaments on the Uno mobile app starting. Next week, August 31st.
3: How about
0: your
3: that?
0: Kids don't play Uno.
2: No, we do. We went through a streak of Uno for quite a while.
0: I bet.
2: But I'm terrible at cards. I've told you that before. They're trying to teach me euchre.
0: Yes.
1: Oh, you got to learn how to play euchre, man. Yeah. That's fun.
2: That's the next big thing.
1: Yeah.
2: That and backgammon.
0: You never played backgammon in the 80s?
2: No.
1: Oh. Euchre's a game that you don't argue enough with your significant other, you start playing euchre.
2: And oh, really?
1: Oh, yeah.
2: It's a team thing?
1: Yeah.
0: And my husband doesn't play either.
1: You have a partner.
2: Oh, so I can screw things up?
1: Oh, yeah.
2: Great.
0: Wait a minute.
1: Christy, did you say...
2: I need more opportunities to screw stuff up?
0: Yep.
2: That's just what I need.
1: What did you say about your husband?
0: He doesn't play euchre.
1: That's interesting. He doesn't play euchre.
0: Nope.
1: Oh, anything else he doesn't play?
0: He doesn't play golf.
2: Really?
0: Mm-mm.
2: I prefer not to play.
0: Well, he's got shoulder replacements. That's his excuse.
3: Is that the sound of a trial separation?
0: Is that it? We're headed.
3: <That's right. laughs> You guys remember
0: for the deep sea?
3: The awful, or I don't know if it was awful. I never played it, but as a kid, we'd be excited. We'd look at all the board games, and there was always the unused Othello.
0: Oh, yes.
1: Yes. Isn't that the black and white checkers?
0: It was kind of like checkers, but...
3: We would just look at that box and go, that has to be the least fun thing on the planet.
1: It wasn't a checker. It was a disc.
3: They were almost like tiddlywinks, weren't they?
1: Yeah,
3: like disc size.
0: Yeah.
1: Fatter ones, though, I
3: think. Yeah, yeah, yeah, exactly. More substantial.
1: Yes,
3: right.
1: Yes.
2: And it was called Othello?
0: Othello,
3: yes. I can only guess.
2: And it was black?
3: Black and white, which I think, I don't know if that's why they called it Othello, honestly, but...
1: the Moor of Venice.
2: Oh, no, I'm familiar with...
3: Yeah.
2: That would
3: it just
2: be...
3: looked, the box looked

0: so uninteresting to you're a little kid.
1: A classic two-player abstract strategy board game.
2: Yeah.
3: I'm out.
1: Yep.
2: And if you're a kid, Shakespeare. Hate.
4: No kidding.
2: Are there Cliff Notes?
5: Risk. I didn't know who played Risk.
0: I had a Risk phase.
5: Yeah.
0: But
5: the game of life. I didn't like that. I didn't like the spinner in the middle. That was no good.
2: I didn't like it because I hated that cereal. Could we make anything blander? Oh, it tastes like air with nothing on it.
0: Oh, life is pretty good, especially cinnamon life.
1: What about Mousetrap? Did you have that one?
2: Yes, loved it.
1: Loved Mousetrap.
5: You like Mousetrap?
1: I did
2: too. That was fun.
1: Okay. Yeah.
0: Rube Goldberg's favorite
1: game.
0: Yeah.
1: Exactly.
2: Now, it's time to move forward. Is that have we completed the sports broadcast?
5: No, we're going
2: to
5: come back with a world record.
2: Oh, okay. Yes, also sir. Coming up, comedian Charlie Behrens. Oh, and when we come back, a special edition of Yesterday in History.
0: Really? We missed some things, or did we not get to it?
2: We forgot to do it.
5: Oh. You know, we should take one day and do
1: nothing
5: today, yesterday, 2 days ago.
2: Well,
5: history.
2: Now on Mondays, nothing the new history. Feature is all the weekend morning. In history.
5: Yeah, I know.
2: If you missed yesterday's show, Jimmy Schubert was here. We had a great time. I highly recommend checking it out on the Bob and Tom YouTube channel. It was really fun.
0: We were tired.
2: And
0: of laughing.
2: Yeah, Jimmy has a new project out there. It's called Clown Shoes, available at jimmyschubert.com. 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Just super funny stuff. We are in the O'Reilly Auto Parts studios. 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
0: Welcome back to the O'Reilly Auto Parts Studios. It's the Bob and Tom Show. Christy Lee at the news desk.
2: No cone for you.
0: Bless your heart. There.
3: Yeah. Sweet little young lady telling me, oh, this is the wrong line. Really?
2: Well, were you in the grilled cheese line?
3: I've been in for 20 minutes. How about a sign?
0: Well, yeah, you can't.
1: Here's your sign.
0: You can't get a cone in the grilled cheese line. What do you think?
3: It's like when you're on the freeway and the sign is after the place you're supposed to turn. Can you walk 10 feet and get me a cone?
2: Well, that was going to be my next question.
1: 30 people behind him.
2: Well, he still waited in line all that time.
0: Hi, Josh.
4: Hello. How are you?
0: I don't have this kind of trouble.
4: Christy and I worked at the dairy bar once. Well, I'll tell you a story in just a second.
2: Yeah, I want to do that again. Why don't we invite it back?
0: I'm Chick. There's
3: Probably because you were being pissy with some guy and saying you can't have a cone. You're in the wrong line.
4: So I was in charge of making ice cream cones for a little bit.
0: Yeah, well, Tom is the reason we don't get invited a lot of
4: And every time there was a kid in line who had ordered an ice cream cone, or you know, the parent said she or he would like an ice cream cone, I made it as tall as I could.
2: Yes, he did.
4: So a good 2 feet. I mean, it's tall. And then I would go, I'm so sorry. And I would take it to the window. And the kid would say, and I go, I'm so sorry, the machine malfunctioned. Do you still want this? Or do you want me to make you another one? And of course, I'll take that one.
0: Yeah. That's a great idea.
2: Yeah, I was seeing all these other couples that we know in the business doing it over the last week. And I'm like, well, Josh and I never.
4: Oh, I'm sure all we have to do is ask.
2: I'd love to do it.
4: Yeah.
3: I remember when I got fired at Dairy Queen.
2: Did you get fired for?
3: Well, the machine broke, so I just took a scoop of ice cream, and then I put it in my mouth and made that little swirl.
4: Somebody saw that.
3: They didn't like that.
0: Did you actually do that?
3: Of course not.
4: My uncle said this never happened. My dad swore this happened, so I don't know. Believe who you want.
0: All right.
4: He said that they would go to Dairy Queen as a family, and the 4 kids would have to share one ice cream cone.
1: That sounds like a reworking of
2: that. That is the saddest thing I've ever heard.
3: No wonder he wanted to do a second tour of duty in Mom.
4: Send me over.
3: Take me out, Charlie.
4: Wouldn't that be such a bummer?
0: Take me out, Charlie.
4: I think I would just bail. I'd go ahead and go, I'm going to sit this one out.
3: Yeah, I'm going to make everybody happy right now. I'm going to sing a cappella.
2: Oh, ready? Can't wait for this.
3: I've only tried it the one time. I wrote this a couple days ago. Ready?
0: Oh, I can't. I loved it then, and I'm going to love it now.
3: Astra in Jasper. He's going to fill it with laughter.
1: Very good. Perfect.
3: What is that about? Well, it's about the Astra Theater, A-S-T-R-A, in a place called Jasper, Indiana.
4: Actually, it's about the futility of man, if you really look into that song.
3: Oh, is it? Yeah, okay.
0: Abracadabra.
3: Pat Godwin, Saturday night. Wait, Monday, Tuesday. That's tomorrow night at the Astra Theater, brought to you by The Razor. I keep waiting for The Razor to call me and let me do the cool voice stuff.
1: You do it good.
2: Well, don't you think I would have called by now if they were interested?
4: They did call, and I've done 12 ads.
3: You're making me feel bad. They're having Josh do it. They're bringing Pat Godwin to the Astra Theater. Ticket information is at astratheater.com. That's A-S-T-R-A, not Astro Theater, Chick.
1: Rutrow.com.
3: That'll get you there.
0: Hey, Jane.
3: That'll be a cool show, Pat. It's your first time playing since you've had your shoulder.
2: Shoulder?
4: Your shoulder?
3: I cannot say shoulder surgery.
0: How's your shoulder doing? Is it?
1: You know, it's coming along. It's going to be a process, though. It takes 4, 5, 6 months, sometimes a year before the pain goes away.
4: Well, we're proud of you.
3: Oh, that means we'll have to hear about it every day for 4, 5, 6 months.
1: You don't hear about it now.
4: It's actually good.
3: What if we give you $1 a day for not talking about it?
1: I don't talk about it now. You just asked me a question.
4: In fact, Tom brought it up, didn't he?
1: Yeah, he did bring it up, yeah.
2: You did complain about the calluses today.
1: Yeah, it takes a while to get the calluses back in your fingers, so playing the guitar is a little rough.
4: I did that with bench pressing.
1: Yeah.
4: Oh, yeah.
1: Oh, yeah.
2: I thought
3: you were going to say masturbation, but...
4: Can you imagine?
3: We know that's what you meant.
4: If you were calloused for masturbation.
2: That would be sad.
0: There are studies, and the guy had to stop. Too much bleeding.
2: What?
3: Okay. All right.
0: Yeah.
3: Hey, I know. How about anything else but this? You got anything over there? Wait a minute.
0: Bet your ass I do.
4: They call that the barbershop pole. When it bleeds because there's a mix of red.
0: Man. A Pennsylvania boy has broken the Guinness World Record for the most sweaters worn at once.
4: Oh, really?
0: Yeah.
3: It's a little kid.
4: Oh, okay.
0: Oh, with help from his mom's 8-year-old Skylar Roselle Whitaker of Monroeville, Pennsylvania, able to slip on a total of 50 sweaters, beating the previous record of 46. After the record attempt, he donated the sweaters to a clothing drive.
4: Well, that's wonderful.
0: He told Guinness World Records, close to the end, I was a little hot.
2: I bet.
3: Yeah, shouldn't they do this in the winter?
0: It was fun to dance and jump around with my friends when I was done. Everyone was hugging me, but I couldn't move my arms to hug back.
2: Aww.
4: That's sweet.
3: A sad thing, Christy.
0: My mom said, it's funny that this is the record.
3: When he put the 50th one on, they said, by the way, you're adopted.
2: My gosh.
4: Why, that doesn't have to be sad.
1: That could be a joyous time.
4: Yeah.
0: He couldn't hug him back. His secret is he really doesn't like sweaters.
2: Oh.
4: But what kid does?
0: Yeah.
4: Itchy, hot.
2: Tom doesn't like sweaters.
3: I don't own a sweater. I hate them.
0: I don't like sweaters. They are itchy.
4: Yeah. Yes.
3: I don't own a single one.
0: There's a lot of stuff
2: I believe you.
0: That I won't wear because it doesn't feel good.
3: I like this kid.
0: It didn't make sense other than it was silly and fun.
3: Do we have a picture of this little guy? There we go.
4: Oh, yeah. Look at the horrible.
2: God.
0: Oh, hell yeah.
3: It is, it is hilarious.
4: He does look kind of miserable.
1: Unhappy there.
2: Looks very miserable.
4: He's got 50 sweaters.
0: Let me ask you a question. How many sweaters is the person behind him wearing?
3: I was hoping you wouldn't say that.
1: I don't think
2: that's his mom, isn't it?
4: You know, this is for you guys, but the... When he's got all those sweaters on for Halloween, he can go as that lady that smuggled money into prison.
3: Mrs. Wow. Gash. I mean Dash. What was her name?
4: Cash.
3: Cash. Mrs. Gash.
0: I'm...
3: Don't you, instead of salt, don't you use Mrs. Gash?
2: Mrs. Dash.
3: Mrs. Dash, sorry.
0: I prefer Mrs. Gash.
4: Mrs. Gash is an FDS.
0: Oh.
3: I blame myself. Now, are we going to do Yesterday in History now?
0: Yes.
3: Okay.
4: Well, good for, hey, by the way, bravo to that kid.
2: Yeah. Yeah.
0: Way to go.
4: Had some fun, gave
2: Heck
4: to a charity.
0: Yeah. Right.
2: And he has a Guinness World Record.
4: Yep. How cool is that? How many kids can say that?
2: Thank you.
3: Let's see now. What are we doing? Oh, we're doing Yesterday in History.
0: It's your...
1: You're the leader here.
0: It's your idea, honey.
4: Go ahead. You got 10 seconds.
3: Here we go. Oh, we only have 10 seconds? I'll make it quick. This is a good one.
0: There's a reason you decided to do this.
3: Yeah,
0: what
3: sorry.
0: Was it?
3: This is interesting. The 1812 Overture was born in this state. On yesterday's date in 1882.
2: Oh.
3: So it took them...
2: Wow, 70 years?
3: Yeah, but do you know what it's about?
2: The War of 1812,
3: no.
2: I would think. What
4: tell
2: do you
4: us,
2: mean,
4: tell
2: no?
4: us a little bit about it.
3: Seriously, it's not.
2: What's it about?
3: It's about Napoleon... And his defeated by the French army defeated in 1812. It's not the War of 1812 that we're all familiar with.
4: Who can do it?
1: I can't. I have a vague memory of the melody.
4: I mean, it lends itself to fireworks and explosions.
3: Yeah. Oh, it's great.
0: Okay, here it is. Here's the 1812 vote.
1: There you go.
0: There you go.
3: Yeah.
4: I think you could argue this is one of the great pieces of music ever.
2: Oh, yeah. I agree.
0: Is this the piece of music, Tom, that you found out?
3: Yeah, there's a...
0: There was one guy in the United States.
3: There was a family that would tour with the Cannons.
2: That guy?
3: To play this.
2: That guy.
3: Yeah. I'm not sure if
4: people
3: this is
4: would
3: the guy.
4: Bid on when he would be there on the 4th of July, probably.
3: Yeah, it was a big day for them.
0: He was first call cannon firer.
4: Interesting.
3: And Cannon, I think you'll agree with this, Pat, as a musician, certainly the most macho instrument in an orchestra.
4: It really is.
1: It beats the timpani.
3: Some guy goes, I got a piccolo, and he goes, really?
1: Yeah, pansy? Watch this.
3: I got a cannon.
4: Play a cannon.
3: Okay? Bass drum my ass. I got a cannon.
2: I hope he does all outdoor concerts.
3: I play the bass cannon.
1: First chair triangle. Check this out.
4: Kaboom!
3: Christy does make a good point.
2: Yeah.
3: I wonder if it's primarily the outdoor theaters, the 1812.
4: So, yeah.
3: Yeah, but it is often played in the 4th of July. But it was not about what we call the War of 1812.
2: I did little not bit of history, know that.
3: A little bit of history lesson for you. And
2: alert
3: we'll continue.
4: Who did it?
3: With yesterday and Tchaikovsky.
4: Tchaikovsky, thank you.
3: Wait a minute.
0: Peter, Ilyich.
3: Stop, wait. I want to see if I have any money.
4: You should tell him the news, by the way.
3: I think
0: Roll
3: I
0: Roll over.
3: Josh?
4: Yes, sir.
3: Hang on. I may have some cash. Yes, I've got $5.
0: It's the longest morning
3: Can
0: of my
3: Can you spell
0: life.
3: Tchaikovsky?
4: T-C-H-A-I-K-O-V-S-K-Y. AI. Am I still good?
3: You're great.
1: I'm still good.
4: K.
3: Oh, my God.
4: OS.
3: Nope. Sorry.
4: Oh, sorry. OVS.
3: I'm sorry. You're, no.
0: No,
3: you owe me $10. You can't revise. Are you kidding? You ever watch The Spelling Bee? Now do it with an Indian accent.
4: I was going to put a spin on what he asked me to do and realized that too would get me killed. Right.
0: Spell it for us, Tom.
3: After the K, it's OVSKY.
4: Yeah, I said OS instead of OV. I would have gotten it, dude.
3: You would have.
0: Yeah.
3: I'll give you the dollar.
4: Yeah!
3: You're welcome. Five. When we come back,
0: you're up a buck.
3: When we come back, more of yesterday in history. But we've learned something about the War of 1812.
2: Yes, we did.
3: Someone's got to write a song about that one now. These are the O'Reilly Auto Parts Studios. This is the Bob and Tom Show.
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0: most often they be on their phones or they're just not paying attention. They can cause a crash.
1: We could stand on the side of the road and watch every other vehicle looking down into their lap as they're passing us. You know what they're looking at. They're looking at their phone.
2: Phones. On their phones, not paying attention.
1: Phones.
0: I'm not a mathematician, but I say probably about 80% of the people who pass me are on their telephones.
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15: I didn't. I said Friday.
14: See how I got her in trouble and I didn't? There's Pat Godwin.
11: Hey, chick.
14: We need a Fry-yay song.
11: We do need a Fry-yay song.
14: Fry-yay. Oh, what's the name of that girl? Friday. Man.
9: Oh. Rebecca Black?
14: Yeah. Friday. There's Josh Arnold.
17: President of the Rebecca Flack. Back.
14: He likes it. There's Ace Cosby.
10: Howdy.
14: Howdy do. I'm Chick. Hello, Tom.
9: Hello, Chick McGee. Now, we were visiting yesterday in history.
14: Yes, and it continues, right?
9: Yeah, we learned that the 1812 Overture is about a war not the one you're associating it with. Tchaikovsky wrote it for Napoleon's loss.
14: Overture.
9: Sure delight. This is it. We'll hit the heights.
13: And oh, what heights we'll hit.
14: On with the show. This is it. Ba-ba-ba-ba.
9: Christy, you know what we're doing?
15: No.
14: Of course not. You're a girl.
9: Every guy.
15: Oh, this is from the Mel Brooks film.
14: No.
15: Oh.
14: It's the Bugs Bunny.
9: Bugs Bunny show.
15: Yeah,
9: one of the great shows of all
15: that.
9: Time.
15: I should have known
9: a
15: that.
9: A show they'll be watching 200 years from now.
11: I sure hope so.
15: I just haven't seen Bugs Bunny since I was 10.
14: Bugs and Daffy are confronting Elmer in the latest one I'm watching. And Bugs goes, you don't have to shoot him here. You can wait till you get home. And Daffy goes, oh, no, not again.
9: How does Daffy Duck not get a Nobel Prize?
14: I don't. They should have both won Oscars and Emmys and the whole thing.
9: Okay,
14: unbelievable.
9: Now, back to yesterday in history. The first professional football league was formed in 1920.
14: That wasn't the NFL, though, right? Or was it?
9: I don't know. But it was seven guys, including Jim Thorpe. Jim Thorpe.
15: Seven guys? That's not even enough for a team.
9: Well, that's why the league was a little bit weak there in the beginning.
14: There's a...
9: But remember, that's how the League of Nations and the Justice League started.
11: That's right.
9: Seven guys.
14: Doc, Netflix about Jim Thorpe. It's pretty good.
11: Is he a Thorpe or Thorpe?
14: There's an E on the end, but they just pronounce it Thorpe.
11: Right, but he is there.
9: Now, this next story, it's kind of good news, I guess, in a way. But there's a tale. I maybe shouldn't tell you the whole thing because it doesn't get...
14: You have talked yourself
20: Okay. Into a ditch.
21: 1960, the USSR recovered two dogs.
20: Oh, yeah.
21: Belka and Strelka from Sputnik 5. They were the first living orgasms to return from...
22: I'm sorry?
20: You mean...
23: Organisms.
21: Typo.
22: I know that.
21: They were the
22: typo, was it?
21: Sorry. Uh-huh. They were the first living organisms
23: I'm
21: to
23: not
21: return.
23: Giving you the Brazilian blowout story to read.
20: Yeah.
21: the first living orgasm organisms to return from space.
20: Yeah, so, that's really, I did a deep dive on that. Laika, yeah.
21: Yeah, you don't want to know the Laika.
23: No,
21: yeah.
23: You know.
21: Laika is the first creature to be monitored.
20: Was supposed to go again more orbits, but she died on the third orbit or something.
21: Yeah, the thing is with the Russians, you never know what.
23: Yeah. I highly recommend Star City if you want to watch some great fiction about the Soviet space program.
21: Laika was a stray dog picked up on the streets of Moscow. So yeah, we'll just leave it right there.
20: And only spoke Russian.
23: Huh.
20: Isn't that interesting?
22: Yes, it is interesting.
21: Now, by the way, this is important to know. I don't know if you know this, Christy. Dog light years are different.
23: I did not know that.
21: Yeah, they can't see colors. So they
20: have you ever watched Interstellar?
22: Why would you even?
20: Yeah,
22: his nose would bleed and he would lose his mind.
20: That's the one of the greatest endings of a movie in the history of the world.
22: He wouldn't even make it,
21: man. Which one is that?
20: He would not get it.
21: Is that the one with?
20: Well, that's her father. How's he younger than?
23: Oh, that's on Apple TV right now too. If you want to watch that?
20: McConaughey. Yeah. And
22: don't worry about it.
21: Who's the lady in that?
20: The older lady is she has been in here. I remember her being with Judge Reinhold. I forget what her name is, though, and I'm awful. She's in Requiem for a Dream.
22: Oh, Ellen Burstyn?
20: Ellen Burstyn.
21: Okay, wow.
22: It's not for you.
21: I've never seen it.
20: You have to pay attention to it.
21: Happy birthday, 1833, Benjamin Harrison, president.
23: Mm-hmm.
20: Nicknamed Benji.
21: I get confused here. And then William Henry Harrison. Is William Henry Harrison the one that died in, like, 3 days
20: because of the cold?
21: Making the speech.
22: The speech. That's a good speech there.
20: That's good speeching.
21: Oh, here's a good one for you. Happy birthday, H.P. Lovecraft.
20: Oh, yeah.
21: Anybody?
22: Sure. I've read the collected works odd.
21: What is it? The Call of the Chithru or
22: Cthulhu. Thank you very much.
21: What is it?
23: I have not read.
22: Please show the proper respect to the squid-faced giant.
23: Oh. Okay. Is that what they are, squid
22: Cthulhu.
23: Faces?
22: Well, the Cthulhu sort of is, yeah.
23: Ugh.
21: Happy birthday, Don King, boxing promoter. Everybody tonight, we'll celebrate 1946. Everybody Connie Chung tonight.
22: Ah!
21: Everybody Connie Chung tonight.
22: Still with Maury?
20: I think so.
23: Yeah, I believe so.
21: Oh, she's married to Maury Povich.
23: Yeah.
22: No, Maury Amsterdam.
23: What the hell, Tom?
20: You know, Maury...
21: Do they have any kids?
20: He wants to eat... Something again? What is that?
21: If she has a kid, does she tell Maury it's not his?
22: That's funny.
20: That's
22: pretty funny.
21: Do they have it? I don't know if they do.
20: Do you think Maury is still hungry after?
21: All right.
22: An hour later.
21: 1948, yesterday, Robert Plant, happy birthday.
22: Was he ever in a band?
21: Oh, God. Oh, this is kind of cool. Al Roker, born in 1954. You know, he is an honorary member of the Wiggles. You know that?
23: I did not know.
22: Oh,
23: that.
22: Really?
20: How is that worth mentioning?
21: I think Al's a great guy.
23: The Wiggles?
22: The Wiggles?
21: Yeah, he did a song with them. I forget which one.
20: You know,
21: was.
20: Robert Plant, a huge comedy fan, actually.
23: Yes.
20: He goes to comedy clubs all the time. He practically lives at our buddies in Nashville. He loves the Zanies.
21: 1958, born David O. Russell, the director of.
22: I wonder if Lily Tomlin's going to send him on.
20: Yeah, yeah.
22: A cake.
21: Silver Linings Playbook.
20: He's like Orson Welles. He has a stable of people that he always hires, right? Matthew McConaughey and the red-haired girl and, you know.
21: Okay. the birthday of Dimebag Daryl Abbott from Pantera.
22: Sure.
21: That's kind of a
22: never got
21: story.
22: To see him live.
21: You won't now.
22: No, well, like, no.
24: You know what's in his coffin?
20: Well, you don't know. That...
23: guitar.
20: Them being passed away did not dissuade you from recommending to go see ZZ Top.
25: And Pantera is on tour time.
22: Yeah. Well, I've seen Pantera. I did not get to see Dimebag.
21: Oh, I see. Okay, yeah. There you go. He's deceased.
23: Well, yeah. Well, you just
21: murdered on stage. It's a very ugly story. ZZ Top, of course, will continue to perform. Naturally.
22: How about naturally? This? 2 out of 3 are dead. To say naturally doesn't...
20: How do you get away with that?
23: Wouldn't Billy Gibbons just go, hey, I'm going to hang it up and just enjoy my life? It's
21: branding.
22: He already does plenty of great solo stuff.
21: Yeah. Yeah, how about this one? Happy birthday, Fred Durst. He's still with us, right?
22: He is. Yes.
23: Last I checked.
21: Doesn't Limp Bizkit sound like you've got an erectile dysfunction issue?
22: I think that's kind of the joke.
21: Yeah, got a Limp Bizkit.
20: Okay. By the way, Pat, did you hear that Frank Beard died?
0: I did hear. I don't know how, though.
23: You don't want to play.
21: Is that circulating on the...
0: Yes, unfortunately.
20: Let's relive that moment.
0: How?
21: Let's see.
20: I've never recommended...
21: That's pretty much yesterday in history.
20: Higher.
21: We'll move on, get today in history coming up soon. And have we finished sports?
20: Yes, sir.
21: So it's time to go to the news desk with Christy Lee.
20: It's time for Christy to talk a little bit about
23: my car, yes. Yeah. I love my Hyundai. Wow. 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
24: Good morning, everyone. Heading out this point, just a few problem spots. 15th and Oaken accident. Dixie near Gagel, another crash up near Shively. And wrapping up an earlier accident, side of freeway southbound near 71. A little busy now on 64 eastbound, coming off the Georgetown ramps. And 65 northbound, of course, starting to slow down as you reach the Waterson Expressway and up past the fairgrounds. I'm Bobby Ellis from the Total Traffic Center.
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20: 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Christy Lee at the news desk.
19: Hello.
20: There's Pat Godwin.
30: Hello, Chick.
20: Hey, Pat. There's Josh Arm.
30: Christy Lee, your hair looks great, and I'm going to need you to stop losing weight because there's less for me to imagine clutching on.
20: Oh!
30: What's going on?
19: Well.
20: There's Ace Cosby.
31: Hello.
30: I'll clutch a woman.
20: Like you're...
19: I like to be clutched.
20: Yeah. Like you're drowning?
30: Yeah. Yes.
19: Save me.
20: Hello, Tom. We have a special guest in the studio. Well, I mean, she's here a lot.
30: Oh, we also have a special guest via telecommunication?
20: Yes.
21: We got a lot going on here. Let me handle the intro because okay. Right now I want to point something out. Josh and the soon-to-be entertaining Jeff Oske were at the state fair, and they tested out something called the Samork, mm-hmm. like a s'more, but it's a pork and a s'more combined. And by the way, this dish was just voted the Taste of the Fair winner.
30: Yep. How about that?
21: Pulled pork marshmallow chocolate on a sugar biscuit. Josh, the video of you guys trying this is on our social media and is very popular. Do you want to give us, Josh, what happened? How do you feel about it?
30: I gave it a thumbs up. Oscar gave it a thumb sideways, well, down.
20: Oh, wow.
30: And I want to say Jason gave it two thumbs up.
21: Oh, wow. So chocolatey, marshmallowy, what?
30: White marshmallowy. Hmm. That was the predominant flavor I found.
21: Marshmallow and pork.
30: It's a pulled pork sandwich with a s'more on it, essentially minus the graham cracker.
0: On a sugar biscuit.
30: Yeah. Yeah.
1: Oh.
20: Well, that's amazing.
30: An orchestra flavor.
1: Yeah.
21: I see. Well, now you'll notice that Mr. Oskay has joined us via the electronic magic of the satellite. Hey, Jeff, how's it going?
0: Oh, I'm great. We give you a lot of the news each week. We don't give you all the news, so I'm here to give you the news that we failed to mention.
7: Here's Jeff Oskay.
0: An Australian man has set a Guinness World Record for the longest kite flight, keeping it in the air for over 24 hours. What you failed to mention, how about me, said the wind? Yeah, no credit at all. Wednesday, as we mentioned earlier, was National Potato Day.
1: Uh-huh.
0: What you failed to mention, also known as Dan Quayle's least favorite holiday. I'm bringing it back to the 80s. Oh, yeah. Oh, you didn't like that? The Grand Marshal for the Potato Day Parade this year, Spuds McKenzie.
20: Oh,
0: yeah, boy, does that corpse stink.
1: Oh.
0: A New York woman set a new record for running 100 miles on a treadmill, the fastest coming in at 12 hours, 47 minutes. Well, you failed to mention, to make the run more realistic, a group of construction workers were brought in to catcall her as she ran. Oh, yes. Hey, how about you run over here and give me some of that?
20: Woo!
0: A town in England held a corgi dog gathering that consisted of games and contests, including a corgi race. Well, you failed to mention the event. One corgi set a new high jump record at 1.5 inches.
20: Short little legs.
0: Yeah. They are stubby, short
21: stubby
0: dog.
21: Legs.
20: Yep.
21: Little teeny legs.
0: A man set the record for dressing a Mr. Potato Head the fastest. What you failed to mention, you think that's fast. You should have seen me dressing the baked potato back at the old Wendy's potato bar days. Yes, more bacon and sour cream.
20: Oh, yeah.
0: And finally, cats were found on a ghost ship. What you failed to mention, have you ever taken a ghost shoe? You pinch one off, you look down, and it somehow magically disappeared? Spooky. I'm Jeff Oskay, and that was the news that we failed to mention.
20: All right.
21: Jeff Oskay. The ghost bird.
1: Ah, yes.
21: Well, in any by the video of Josh
9: High on the
21: Jeffrey
9: hill was a lonely ghost turd.
21: Is what?
9: High on the hill was a lonely ghost turd.
30: Oh, the sound of Poozik.
1: Yeah.
21: Once
20: the hills
21: again,
20: are alive with the sound of Poozik.
21: Once again, I'm going to do a little singing. This is a promotional singing thing. It goes something like this: Astra, Astra in Jasper. He's going to fill it with laughter.
9: I like that very much.
21: That's Pat Godwin. He'll be at the Astra Theater, Jasper, Indiana, coming up tomorrow night. It's very exciting.
9: Yeah.
21: And then on Sunday, you're doing a special charity show in a place called Anderson, Indiana, to benefit. It's a flood relief benefit.
9: Yeah.
21: You'll be on stage downtown at what time?
9: 4 o'clock.
21: Okay, good.
30: And okay. Anderson.
9: Eighth and Madison. You know, that's the second time this week that Abracadabra's been used as a satire or a parody.
1: It is.
21: Yeah. Well, we were talking about, is this the thing about the what do they call it? The zombie filler?
9: Yeah.
1: Oh, yeah.
21: This is creepy.
1: They take fat from cadavers and put it into people.
21: So, like, if you want your lips fattened up, instead of taking it off your own butt, they take it off the dead guy?
1: Well, yeah, or your...
20: This is a can of worms, but is it okay with the dead people and the dead people's family?
30: Must be.
1: They must be.
20: Presumably. I guess.
21: I don't know. I mean, do you sell it, or is it part of donating it to science? I mean, if you're an organ donor, is that part of the thing?
1: That would be. Take my fat. Think.
30: You can have my fat.
20: That's right.
21: Take this fat and shove it.
30: I ain't needing it.
1: No more.
21: It's called zombie
9: filler, yeah.
21: Zombie filler.
9: Mm-hmm.
21: Okay, and you have a tribute?
9: They take fat from a corpse. It works as filler, but

0: Somebody reached up. Zombie reached up and grabbed you.
1: Ooh. Oh, thank you very much, Pat.
0: You're welcome.
1: No, but I never did get my question answered. Can they take a fat from a living person? Much the way you would take a kidney. Hmm. And
2: I don't know if they can give it to other people, but I know that they can transplant it in your body.
3: Right.
2: Yeah.
1: Yeah, they can take... They can take one's own fat and put it in your own. But can you take it to?
3: We don't know.
2: I don't know.
1: What's the difference between a dead guy's fat and a?
3: We don't know.
4: I don't know. I'm not a doctor.
3: We don't know.
4: Why don't you call your doctor?
3: Yeah, well, maybe you'd find another avenue.
4: Because you've got 100 of them.
1: Look for the answer. You guys have nothing to do.
3: So you thought we didn't know it Monday?
5: That sounds.
3: We might know it Tuesday.
1: I thought
3: we didn't know it Tuesday. We might know it Wednesday.
4: Now we hear it Friday, and we still don't know it.
1: I know it would get in the way of all your time to recreate.
3: Recreate. Recreate what?
5: You know what? You know what his biggest insult for any adult is? What does he do all day?
4: Yeah.
5: Oh, yeah.
6: Fishing his life away.
3: I'm glad he knows nothing of my life.
5: Me too. That book is shut, baby.
3: Anywho, we don't know.
1: Okay.
3: So
1: I'm just curious.
3: You agree to shut up about it?
1: I think it's creepy.

0: and it's the dairy bar, and now you're having the trouble with the nice people at the dairy bar.
1: I waited in line for 20 minutes. They haven't brought us any free food yet.
2: I waited in line for 20 minutes. I got up there, and I was informed that I have to go to the line 10 feet away.
3: He's in the wrong line.
2: That there are 40 people in.
4: There is a sign.
2: Get my ice cream cone.
4: There is a sign, apparently.
2: Yeah, the sign at the end.
0: Well, but what,
2: why not a sign at the beginning of the line going, hey, you're in the wrong line, you jackass?
0: And what was the problem with the sign at the end? I mean, when you got up there, you saw the sign.
2: No, I didn't.
0: What? Oh, you did? Why not?
2: Because I wasn't looking at the signs. I was just looking.
4: Well, earlier you stated it was the size of a postage stamp.
1: Yes. That's,
4: of
1: course.
0: And I asked, and you didn't hear me.
2: It's a postage stamp if you're standing 40 people away.
3: You might have been a Panera Bread for all you know. Remember that story?
2: Yeah,
0: it's hard for us to believe that the dairy bar had any responsibility in you having a bad time.
2: You can only get the ice cream cones at the windows on the right.
1: Maybe this is why we're not invited, because I've seen every other media group.
0: Yeah,
3: we were just saying that.
1: Host.
5: Yeah,
1: and
5: me
1: not
5: too.
1: Us.
5: I was saying that too. Just
1: not
5: earlier.
1: Us.
4: What happened? What, did you ruin
1: what'd
4: us
1: you
4: us?
1: Do, Tom?
5: Yeah, and do you remember she used
2: I didn't.
5: Yeah. She used to bring in, you know, the milkshake and the grilled
3: here.
5: Cheese.
3: Yep.
5: And
1: we're talking to you, Jenny.
5: Nothing. Yeah, Jenny, we miss you.
0: Jenny!
2: Sorry.
5: I think it's your fault.
2: I'm going back. I'll...
0: Make
1: no, stay away from them. Leave them alone.
0: Yeah, that's true.
1: I think that's our best bet.
0: You'll do more damage apologizing than you. I can imagine.
2: I just want my cone. Okay, well,
4: they welcome a kitchen fire before they welcome you back.
0: My God. Have you ever worked the dairy bar? They've got the, for the grilled cheese, they've got a wheel of butter.
4: They do.
0: And you just take the bread and...
1: You could buy those on Amazon.
2: Wait a minute.
5: Oh, don't tell them that.
2: So be careful here.
0: That goes with the honey bun.
1: Yeah, that's true.
2: Now, yesterday, were you here when we had the guy? A guy wrote a letter that we've been talking about weird things you eat. And I'm trying to remember exactly what it was. I think it was a peanut butter sandwich with and he stuffed it with Slim Jims.
5: Yes.
4: Oh, that's right. Yeah.
1: Really?
5: No, don't even bring those in.
2: Can you imagine?
5: No.
4: Oh, I think we should try
1: right now, we have peanut butter and Slim Jims.
0: Wow.
1: And white bread right now.
5: Oh, you can make it right now.
4: Well, you've got to try it. I mean,
2: okay. We could try one.
1: You don't like Slim Jims. Together real quick.
2: It reminded me, and my sister wrote me, she was listening over in England, that my dad used to always have peanut butter and bacon sandwiches, so it's probably pretty similar to that in taste.
4: Probably.
2: And peanut butter and bacon is a great combination.
5: Is that what Elvis ate?
1: That was banana.
4: Oh, he ate Priscilla.
2: But not after she had the baby.
1: Yeah. Oh.
0: No. Oh, I believe the quote was, I can't even look at it no more.
4: Spoiled goods.
2: Oh. This sure got dark, didn't it?
1: Yeah, it did.
0: And hey, Tom, wasn't there a secret, Elvis's cook with the banana?
1: Why you do that?
4: What are you doing?
0: Because I enjoy him.
2: Well, because it's an actual, Miss Hooker, who is a fine cook, will understand there's a distinction here.
0: Yeah.
2: If you're making the deep fried Elvis sandwich,
1: right?
2: You don't just take the bread.
0: No.
2: And then after you've created the sandwich, you don't just deep fry it.
4: No, I say I object to your use of the term deep fry, but we can get back to that.
2: Okay, well, it's not, you're correct. It is not a deep fry.
4: I'm often correct.
2: It was, you make toast.
1: Right. Yes.
2: And then you create the sandwich using toast, and then you put it in about a quarter inch of butter and flip it over.
5: On the skillet.
1: Okay, so you toast it in a toaster, and then you cook
5: it on the skillet.
1: Stovetop.
2: Yeah, so that's where you get the crunch.
1: Like you do a grilled cheese.
2: Yeah.
5: Right.
1: Okay.
4: So you do that with your grilled cheese?
1: I don't toast it first.
2: It's
1: but
2: a
1: how
2: two-phase cooking process, which Chick can't appreciate because he's got to get it in his face quicker.
1: Yeah, I get it.
5: Poor Chick. Okay. What did he do to you?
2: He's just, I was insulted before I even started telling the story.
4: And actually, he has done quite a lot.
5: I know. I was kidding.
1: I told Tom the other day I accidentally had peanut butter and blue cheese together over the weekend, and it was delicious. And it feels like that's a burger somewhere. I don't feel like
5: I think it is.
1: Right?
4: It does seem like a burger.
5: But, I think it is.
0: I want to say there's an egg on there for some reason.
1: Oh, maybe?
0: Peanut
1: I don't know.
0: Peanut butter,
1: but,
0: yeah, blue cheese.
1: But the peanut butter and blue cheese, I was like, oh no, this is really good.
4: Wow.
1: Yeah. And so I dipped my spoon in there, put some blue cheese sprinkles on there, and it was delicious.
5: Mm, no.
4: Isn't that something?
0: You don't like blue cheese?
5: No. I like blue cheese.
2: I wish I did. Blue cheese.
4: I really wish I liked it.
2: I'd rather see heroin legal than blue cheese.
5: I've had a blue cheese burger, but not with peanut. Oh, maybe I'd try that.
1: Yeah, I don't know. That's what I might give it a go.
4: In a surprise executive order today.
6: Here's a story out of the Bob and Tom Show. Apparently, Tom Griswold, co-host, would rather see heroin legal than blue cheese.

0: cheese on the market.
1: Blue cheese should be blue, so we know it's not ranch. We've all had that experience at a salad bar. You get back to your table. What is this god-awful? Oh, it's blue cheese. I thought it was the ranch.
2: I wish I loved it, man. I love it so much.
3: I do, too. I like it a lot.
0: And you can get ranch with anything. I mean, you can substitute ranch for blue cheese.
2: Sure, you can get a wedge salad with it.
1: Yeah. I'm just saying.
0: They understand that at the restaurant.
1: I need to know that it's blue cheese. So sure.
4: He needs a blue flag in the ramekin, so he knows.
0: A little French blue. No, French.
2: And as Greg Warren said, it's not even spelled. It's bleh. He goes, those French are up to something.
1: And doesn't ramekin sound like something you'd find on the battlefield?
2: We need the ramekin. The castle moat.
1: The ramekins were lined up. Distance. As the soldiers walked into their death.
0: 475 yards. Roger that. On the ramekin. 475 yards.
2: I didn't want a blunderbuss. I wanted a ramekin.
0: Emmett Arnold, go try again.
1: Onward rode the 600.
2: I've always wanted a blunderbuss. I should get one.
5: A blunderbuss?
3: What is a blunderbuss?
2: It's the gun that looks like it has a trumpet at the end.
5: Oh, yeah.
0: A lot of wadding and tamping and all sorts of things going on.
5: It doesn't have a gun name. The blunderbuss?
2: No, it sounds like something Seuss would go to war with.
1: Yeah.
4: Sounds like a Nerf gun.
0: Horton, here's a blunderbuss.
2: Yes. Dr. Seuss invented the word Nerf.
4: Oh, really?
2: Yeah.
4: Oh, that's cool. I didn't know
2: everything
4: that.
2: Comes together.
4: Yeah. Mm-hmm.
2: Now, give me another damn honey bun.
1: I've got to go take 10 laps of the building to get rid of the...
2: I'll happily sacrifice a foot.
1: everybody's talking about weight loss injections these days. The doctors at Brick House Nutrition have an alternative. They've got something that will dramatically lower your blood sugar and reduce your appetite. This is something called Lean, L-E-A-N. 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

0: Hey, welcome back to the Bob and Tom Show. We're in the O'Reilly Auto Parts Studios at the news desk. It's Christy Lee.
1: Hi.
0: Hi. There's Pat Godwin.
2: Hello.
0: Hello. There's Jess Hooker.
3: Hello.
0: Another winner from Hooker the Cooker today, the breakfast sandwich. There's Josh Arnold.
4: Hi there.
0: There's Ace Cosby.
5: Hello.
0: Hello. I'm Chick. Hello, Tom.
6: Hello, Chick McGee.
0: Yeah, there we go.
6: Time to get to today in history. We've already covered yesterday in history. Got a couple. One really interesting thing today in history I think that you might enjoy.
0: Oh.
6: I'll begin with this, and I think Josh will know what I'm getting at with this one. In 1888, the adding machine was patented by William Seward Burroughs. Anyone? Anyone?
0: Sure. Is that Seward's Folly? Is that the no?
4: No.
0: Alaska.
6: The
4: no.
6: William Burroughs, the
0: oh
6: writer
4: William S. Burroughs,
6: is
0: Tarzan.
4: No, that's Edgar Rice Burroughs.
0: Ah,
6: you're in the right Burroughs, but you know the band. I thought you'd appreciate this, Chick. The band Steely Dan.
0: Yes.
6: They take their name from
3: the adding machine.
6: Kind of. They take their name from a novel by William Burroughs called Naked Lunch. And that William Burroughs was related to this William Burroughs.
3: I thought this was Seward Burroughs or something.
6: Seward. Seward, although the Seward probably appears in the Naked Lunch. I haven't read it for a while.
0: Seward was his wife.
6: I think we're off topic here. I apologize.
0: Do you notice that the older you get, the more you appreciate Steely Dan? I've really, noticed
3: Steely
0: that.
3: Dan.
6: I'm a big
3: really,
6: fan.
0: Really,
4: awesome.
0: Yeah.
4: Can't Buy Me a Thrill. Is it Can't Buy Me a Thrill or Can't Buy a Thrill?
2: Can't Buy a Thrill.
3: Can't Buy a Thrill.
6: Baby, don't tell me. Katie Lied. You and I disagree on a song about Owsley.
0: Lukewarm, yeah. Yeah, we do.
6: Is there gas in the car? Is there gas in the car?
4: Pick a melody.
0: Kid Charlemagne.
4: it's a mess.
2: Great song.
6: I'm sorry. Is it your turn? Would you like to sing? Okay, this next story is really interesting to me. I don't know if the Mona Lisa is as famous as the painting is because of this or not. In 1911, the Mona Lisa was stolen by a guy named Vincenzo Perugia.
0: Mm-hmm. Boy, those Italians.
6: And it was recovered 2 years later. It's a long story. I remember a little bit of it. This guy thought he was stealing it back for the sake of his country. So he stole it from the Louvre. But what's interesting is this guy only served 7 months in prison for stealing the Mona Lisa. Obviously, it was recovered after a while, but...
3: Maybe they believed his story.
6: He was stealing it out of patriotism for Italy.
3: There you go.
6: Believing the painting had been looted from Italy, but that is not the case.
0: Hmm.
3: And he needed to be set straight, and then he went, oh, me bad.
6: And now they're now they're building an entire wing of the Louvre just for the Mona Lisa.
3: Yeah, because it's so crowded if you try to go see it.
4: Well, the Supreme Court's trying to stop that.
6: Yeah. Oh, I get it. That's very clever. 1942, Bambi, the Disney movie, released. I hear they're going to do a live action version.
3: It's
6: like Moana. I think it's going to bomb.
4: I think it's going to be hard to watch that first
3: game.
0: What the hell was that?
6: Aww. I was looking for the same.
3: Bambi's mom.
6: This is interesting.
4: Thumper growing up. Thumper was my favorite.
3: Oh, yeah.
6: In 1959, Hawaii became the 50th state. Do you know why, Christy?
3: Because somebody signed a declaration and made it a state?
6: Because some dude said, wait a minute, we can't just have 49 states. The flag's going to be all uneven.
3: That's how I would have thought about it. I don't like odd numbers.
6: Boy, was Puerto Rico pissed. Hey, wait a minute, what do we do?
4: They didn't have poi. We love poi.
0: Or did they?
3: They don't have Lays.
6: In 2004, Christy, I'll make this an easy one. Who won his sixth gold medal at the Athens Olympics?
0: How do they spell Lay's potato chips in Hawaii?
2: Christy, say Hawaii in the proper manner.
3: Hawaii.
6: You got a Michael Phelps.
3: You didn't give me a chance to answer.
4: We were all still flabbergasted when you went, hey, dummy, here's an easy one.
2: Yeah. That's
4: essentially
2: what you
4: said.
2: Dummy.
3: I'm used to it by now. It's okay. It rolls off.
0: Well, he really
3: sticks and stones can break my bones, but Tom's words will never harm me.
6: I after the confusion about William Burroughs, and admittedly the way I presented that, the way I presented that was so ass backwards. I don't even know the answer. No, Michael Phelps,
3: of course,
6: famous smoker of hippie lettuce. I think we all know that.
0: Jazz lettuce.
3: He has webbed feet. That's why he swims.
4: Yes. Yeah.
0: He has like a 14 foot, I think. Yeah. 15 foot.
3: It's like flippers.
4: A paddle. Yeah.
0: Flipper foot.
6: Happy birthday, the great Count Basie.
0: 1, 2, 3, 4.
6: Yeah. He's kind of like Duke Ellington, but with a lower voice.
4: That's right.
0: Does Count, is that his nickname? It's got to be, right? Count Basie?
6: Oh, I assume. Yeah, that's a fair question. I assume it's his nickname.
3: I'll look it up.
6: Oh, happy birthday, Wilt Chamberlain.
0: Oh.
6: I did a little math here. He claimed he slept with 20,000 women. Right?
3: Mm-hmm.
0: Right.
6: I did a little math. That would be 1.2 women a day if he did it every day from the age of 15. Mm. So.
3: He's a liar.
6: It seems maybe that number is a little inflated.
0: William James Basie.
3: Chick, I was just
6: okay.
0: And
4: isn't there a chance though? Wilt had, you know, there was a night with 30 women at once.
3: There is a chance,
1: yeah, I think so.
3: 30 in one night,
6: you know what he died from, Jess?
3: Is that before Viagra?
6: No. He died of an overdose of high fives.
4: Yes, the only man on record
6: from his buddies.
0: It's unbelievable.
6: His buddies, give me five. Happy birthday, Kenny Rogers, the great singer.
0: I don't want to over inflate your, but you do the most amazing Kenny Rogers impersonation.
6: That's when he was with the First Edition.
2: It's good though.
0: We all love it.
2: You could grace us with a little.
3: Is it Ruby?
0: Mean, if we could have.
6: That's a great song. Ruby, don't take your lips.
4: Ruby was First Edition, not Kenny solo. Mm-hmm. Gotcha.
0: Yeah.
6: For God's sakes, turn around. Okay. Oh. That's a little bit of a thank you.
2: You share not only a voice, but you both.
6: Yeah, yeah.
2: You and Kenny Rogers also both amazing. Love doing laundry. Did you know that?
0: Kenny Rogers likes doing laundry.
2: You got to know when to hold them and know when to fold them.
3: Oh,
2: am I right?
4: Am I right?
2: Am I right?
0: That setup was beautiful.
2: No, but it didn't work.
0: No.
6: How many movies did they make? Didn't they make like 5 movies?
4: Easily,
6: of The Gambler?
4: Yeah. Mm-hmm. The Gambler.
6: When Phil Mickelson goes to tee off, they play that. It's his walk-up music.
0: Well, that's bad taste.
6: Hey, lefty. Islands in the Stream?
1: Yeah.
6: No.
4: Dolly Parton in the
3: bathtub? You don't like Dolly?
6: No. I like Dolly. That song, I can't say.
4: Oh, I love it.
3: Oh, I do,
6: really?
3: Too.
6: Okay. Kenny Rogers, famous by the... Toward the end of his life, he had really bad plastic surgery.
3: He did.
6: And he became unrecognizable.
3: But he had a great chicken restaurant that folded.
2: Boy,
3: what happened
2: to
3: that?
2: It was wonderful.
0: It's the worst. It's good.
2: The best.
3: That was very good.
4: It was so good. Wouldn't it still be out?
3: Well,
4: it was great.
6: Well, he lost it. He lost it.
3: Gambling?
6: To the gambler. Wait a minute.
4: The Gamburglar.
6: There's a joke here if I can think of it. The Gamburglar.
0: We'll wait. We've got time.
6: Okay.
2: I don't know why.
0: How do you feel about the parody song you picked a wrong time to leave me loose wheel.
2: You're in a car.
3: Oh, gee.
6: No.
0: You like it?
6: I don't approve of it. Okay. Does it just end then with a deadly crash?
0: I'm not sure if they take it that far.
6: You picked a fine time to leave me loose wheel. Okay.
4: Yeah, that's good.
0: That's why you like it.
6: 1952. I did a little research on this one. Time. Happy birthday of the Clash, Joe Strummer.
4: Ah, yeah.
6: And I thought that was a little too on the nose. It's a fake name.
4: Well, sure, but it's fun. It's no Alto Reed.
3: Yeah.
6: I loved Alto Reed, the sax player for Bob Seger.
4: But that's not more on the nose than Joe Strummer. No.
0: Alto Reed named Brian Hansen or whatever.
6: No. Okay. Well, by the way, where is the Casbah? Anybody
3: it's rocking wherever it is.
4: There are many Casbahs.
6: Wait a minute. Now, see, Christy, that's a very good point.
3: Sure.
6: Because of the Clash, the Casbah be a rocking.
3: There used to be a Casbah bar here. It was always rocking.
6: Because there was a...
3: Really?
6: Isn't that a famous random movie line? Take me to the Casbah.
2: It's like an old Persian reference, right?
6: Let's see. That's pretty much where we were. And we'll end with this one. Chick, I think you'll get this one.
0: Okay.
6: Born in 1961, Steven Hillenburg.
0: SpongeBob?
6: Yes.
0: Yeah.
6: The creator of SpongeBob SquarePants. Yeah. Very good.
0: Amazing. That's hard to do. Come up with a brand new cartoon that everyone loves.
4: Yeah. Risky.
6: Oh, yeah. So, yeah.
0: 5 minutes later.
6: Who's having a birthday today? Steven Hilberg. Steven Hillenburg is his name. Sorry. and then lastly, okay, this is for you, Josh. I'm counting on you.
0: Oh, and no pressure.
6: I am probably going to mispronounce this guy's name.
4: All right.
6: Born in 67. Ace, don't say anything. Serge Tankian.
4: Lead singer of System of a Down.
6: Very good.
4: Wow.
6: Very good. There System of a Down.
4: I am a fan.
0: Armenian fellow, huh?
6: Yeah.
0: Yeah.
6: Okay. That sounds like a weird... Is it supposed to be down with the system? What's going... Is it like
4: no.
6: a bad translation?
3: We gotta go. Okay. We have a guest.
6: He can wait. We'll be right back. These are the O'Reilly Auto Parts Studios. This is the Bob and Tom Show.
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3: Hi.
0: Hi. There's Pat Godwin.
21: Hello.
0: Hello. There's Josh Arnold.
22: Hi, Chick.
0: Hey, man. There's Ace Cosby.
23: Hello.
0: Hello. And here's Tom with a special guest.
6: Joining us on the big screen, it's comedian Charlie Behrens. Hey, Charlie.
24: Hey, how are you doing?
6: Good.
24: You
6: sorry. Good. We're a little late. My fault, Charlie. I sincerely apologize.
24: I want to tell you, I don't know if you know, but I was late. And that was my fault, so I sincerely apologize.
23: There's that Wisconsin kindness word.
6: There we go. Charlie, you're going to be in my old stomping ground coming up August 27th and 28th. It'll be the City Opera House in beautiful Traverse City, Michigan, in the month of August. It's just gorgeous. And Charlie, of course, will be taking his Wisconsin-ness across the Great Lakes, across Lake Michigan.
24: We're going from the West Coast to the East Coast, and I may take the ferry. I'm not sure yet. Have you ever taken that ferry?
6: No, I haven't.
24: If you want to cruise at a budget price, you get on that ferry. tell the family we're going on a cruise. Where are we going? We're going to Michigan. And if you pack the cooler, you can stay within the ferry. So, I mean, it's kind of like you're on a carnival cruise.
6: That ferry actually appears in an obscure movie called Old Boyfriends. God knows why I know that. But it's a ferry. I think it's the only ferry going all the way across Lake Michigan. That'll be cool.
24: before? Yeah, there's two of them. There's one in the south and then one in the...
6: Okay. Okay, cool. I noticed the hat. You want to explain the big GB?
24: Well, you know, some folks have made better life decisions than others, and yes. I consider myself into that former category.
23: I think Christie's husband is a big
3: big Packer
0: GB fan.
3: Oh, yeah.
6: And now we're trying to talk Christie into the following. Explain to Charlie the game, and is it Christmas Day?
3: The Green Bay Packers play the Chicago Bears in Chicago, which is about a 2.5-hour drive from our house, and it's on Christmas Day at... It's a 1 o'clock Eastern time start. I said he should go. He insists that he's not because it's Christmas and he wants to be with the family.
6: What do you think? Charlie, your take on this?
24: Well, no. I mean, I think that if you, it really just depends what you want, you know, on Christmas.
3: Well, we can do Christmas in the morning and then he can get in the car and drive up there. But the problem is his buddies all have grandkids. So they're kind of busy, and I think that's the big issue.
6: So he doesn't want to take... Maybe he could take you.
24: Hey, no, about it. Yeah, that's not a bad idea.
6: Maybe he could take Charlie.
3: No, Charlie, you want to go to the game?
24: Well, I mean, it is Christmas. You,
3: you have a little one, don't you?
24: I'll absolutely go to the game. I have a little one?
6: Yeah. By the way, we're speaking with comedian Charlie Behrens. We're trying to plan Christie's Christmas right now. Charlie on tour. The other stops include Rochester, Minnesota, Columbus, Ohio, Fort Wayne, Indiana, Elkhart, Indiana, North Charleston, South Carolina, a great spot, and Saginaw, Michigan. All coming up on the Charlie Behrens tour. What's new in your life? What are you doing? What do you do in your spare time? I see there's a guitar hanging behind you, it looks like, on the wall.
24: Yeah. And I do a little playing of the guitar. I mean, not well. Okay. It's a way cooler guitar than I am of a player. But no, yesterday we were actually we're out doing a little work. And then we were doing a house build. Actually, there's this Habitat for Humanity. Sounds really good, Charlie, but I was making a bunch of jokes and they were doing most of the work. And then after that, I went over to watch the Brewers game with my grandma Sue because she wanted to go to the casino, but she couldn't today. So I got some pull tabs and brought the casino to her.
6: Nice.
24: Yeah. And so that was pretty good. We lost in the pull tabs. We only won like $10 off of $40. So she is she wants to go to the casino. She wants a real deal. Mm. She's not interested in that. So going to make that happen, but that's what's been going on the past day or so.
6: Yep. And, you just gave me an idea. You mentioned that guitar is really superior to your skill set, right?
24: Yeah.
6: Wouldn't it be interesting if in a world you would be awarded better guitars as you got better?
3: Oh, I see.
6: You couldn't get a Les Paul until you could play the Intro to Sweet Home Alabama or something. Uh-huh. There'd be you'd have to walk in the guitar store and they'd say, okay.
23: Tom, if that were the case, we'd be speaking in styrofoam cups attached to strings.
0: Yeah. We're not good enough to get a real radio studio yet. But one of these days.
6: But well, Pat, our resident guitar player, Pat's a very fine guitar player.
1: Oh, thank you.
6: But
1: is that a Les Paul Jr. up there, Sunburst? What's going on?
24: No, it's
6: Epiphone.
24: Want to take a closer look? It's actually
1: looks cool.
24: You know, it's one of those things that I just got it because I was like, oh, hey, I've always wanted one of those, and I had a good couple run and at the honestly partially at the casino, and I got it, and then I had a bad run at the casino, but not so bad that I had to sell it. But I love playing it. Honestly, it's like I grew up doing a little like kind of a Grateful Dead cover band, so a lot of Ripple. But you know, I don't know. It's been a lot of fun, but I'm not the player because I just don't spend the time.
23: What was the name of your Grateful Dead cover band?
24: You don't really want to know.
6: Why don't you tell us and I'll see if I can explain it.
24: Your Project.
1: Oh, I don't know that.
0: Your project.
1: You got that, Tom?
6: No. What is that? Is that reference? I thought it would be
1: keeping
6: something
1: up with
6: like
1: the Casey Joneses, maybe?
6: The Friend of the Devils or
0: Teddy Bears.
6: The Dark Stars. I don't
1: know. Dark Stars, yeah.
24: No, it was way more pretentious than all of that.
23: Yes.
24: It was,
6: that's why I'm surprised I can't get it, because pretentiousness is my sphere. I live there. What was it? What's the reference?
24: It's spelled Yore, like music of yore, music of yesterday. It was very... Oh, yeah. That's the response it deserved. I've come a long way, you guys. I've come along, a long way from that, but... I now spell your the way most people know how to spell your. And also, I just want to say that wasn't my idea. It was someone else in the band.
6: I see. Our guest is comedian Charlie Behrens on tour. It's called the Lost and Found Tour. And the reason it's called that is what?
24: Well, I used to work at a pool and there was lost and found. And I spent a lot of time looking at that lost and found. And what I found fascinating about people is the stuff that they would come back to get. And the stuff they wouldn't. Like, there was a wedding ring there the entire summer. But a couple, we'll say, freaky items were gone within a half hour. So, you know, it's just weird what people come back for, is all I'm saying.
6: Yeah, I remember I went to the Lost and Found at Disney World, and they had several...

0: Welcome back to the Bob and Tom Show. We're in the O'Reilly Auto Parts Studios. Christy Lee at the news desk.
1: Hi.
0: There's Pat Godwin.
2: Hey, chick.
0: Hey. Hello, Josh Arnold.
3: Hey, man.
0: There's Ace Cosby.
4: Hello.
0: Hello, indeed. I'm Chick. Hello, Tom. What do we got going? What's happening?
5: Well,
0: what's shaking, man?
5: I had Eddie, our engineer, hook up some electricity.
3: Yes.
5: He got together with Ace, and they plugged that thing on the wall in. With any luck, we're going to get a beautiful woman on screen. And it worked. We have created a lady. And she is so pretty.
3: Yeah, that's odd, isn't it, Kelsey?
1: Sorry, Kelsey.
3: You know who you called.
1: Yeah.
5: Man, what am I supposed to say?
3: You could say very funny. You could say wonderful comedian. You could say great specials out there.
5: Maybe I was going to get to that.
0: We created a lady.
3: Yeah.
2: He took a rib.
5: And God created woman. We are speaking with comedian. Not comedian. That'll make you happy, Josh.
6: Thank you.
3: It will make everyone happy. We're speaking to Kelsey Cook for the last time.
5: What should I say? She's extremely funny and has nice teeth.
2: No.
1: God, you better stop.
0: Just stop it.
3: Sit there quietly for a second. Kelsey, how the heck are you?
0: Yeah, what's going on?
1: Hey, you have a new special out. Can't wait. I haven't had a chance to watch it, but I'm real excited.
6: Oh, thank you. I would love if you did.
1: Yes.
6: Yeah. Happy Hour on Netflix. It was number five yesterday.
1: Yeah, I know. Congratulations.
0: That's all well and good, Kelsey.
6: Thank you. I'm
0: knee deep in the Swedish detective whodunit. So I'm going to get to your special right after
1: I finish tonight.
3: Are you watching Fjord Your Eyes Only?
0: Fjord Your Eyes Only.
3: Yeah, that's a good one.
0: Detective Hole is how we print, how it's printed, but it's Ole. Detective Ole. He's very Swedish.
5: Is he a bullfighter?
0: No, he's a
1: We
0: cop.
1: Have a guest.
5: Oh, sorry. I'm sorry.
1: Huh? Gentlemen,
5: Kelsey
1: we have
5: Cook.
1: A guest.
0: Oh, okay. That's right. It's a pretty lady.
1: Yes.
5: Kelsey Cook has joined
1: funny,
5: us.
1: Funny, pretty
5: and
1: lady.
5: You can see how funny she is if you watch Happy Hour on Netflix.
1: Mm-hmm.
5: Also, you've got a podcast with some young comic. What's his name? Chad something?
1: I think it's her fiance.
5: Chad Daniels.
6: Yeah. You heard of him?
1: Yeah, I think so.
6: About a million times.
1: Yeah, the Chester Cheeto guy.
5: Yes.
6: Yeah. I see that tattoo every morning when I open my eyes.
1: You're so lucky.
0: Yeah.
5: Well, let's get right to it. Now, do you have
0: that
5: any...
0: ain't love, I'll kiss your ass. Huh?
5: Do you have any tattoos, Kelsey?
6: I don't. Chad and I are like polar opposite ends of the tattoo spectrum. He got one the second he turned 18. And some of them you can tell are from when he was 18. And then some, like as he's gotten older, the more recent ones are very cool. But yeah, I never made the tattoo leap. I don't have a good tattoo vibe. I'm like very Lisa Simpson-ish. You know, I'm not cool like that.
5: Yeah, Chad, isn't one of them... Chester Cheeto wearing a Philadelphia
0: That's
5: Eagles.
0: That's what we were just
1: yeah,
0: talking
1: we were just
0: about.
5: Uniform.
0: Yeah, it's a
1: yeah,
0: Herschel
1: it's
0: Walker.
1: Herschel Walker.
5: Okay.
0: Yeah.
6: Yeah, when he played for the Eagles.
5: Mm-hmm. Now,
6: Chester the Cheetah.
5: Kelsey, you're going to be on tour. You're going to be stopping at Helium in Indy coming up the 11th and 12th of September. Then Cincinnati's Funny Bone in early October. Minneapolis, the famous Acme Comedy Club in November. And then Des Moines Funny Bone on November 20th and 21st.
3: Cool.
5: And yes, now, are you, now that you've got that hour release, the Happy Hour special on Netflix, have you put all of that comedy aside and doing all new stuff, or are you doing a little bit of greatest hits kind of a thing?
6: No, it's all new now. So basically, the second you record the special, it's that like countdown timer of when the special comes out, because you know then that people will have watched it and are then paying a ticket, you know, paying for a ticket to come see you, and you want to give them something completely new. So it's been, gosh, I recorded it in October and now it's August. So I had that time to write a new hour and I've got it. So I'm really excited to get back on tour. Chad and I both took the summer off, which was nice. But we've got some co-headlining ones together. We're doing like a European honeymoon tour because we get married on Sunday. We get married in 2 days.
3: Oh,
1: what?
3: My gosh.
1: Oh, wow. My goodness. Congratulations.
6: Yes.
0: Oh, wow.
6: Best wishes.
1: I forget which one I'm supposed to say.
6: Okay, I'll take anything.
0: Best wishes for the bride. Congratulations for the groom.
1: Thank you.
5: And then where is this taking place?
6: in Spokane, where I'm from originally.
3: Cool.
1: That's cool. Wedding?
6: So small. We're only doing 20 people.
1: Oh, great.
6: It's just our immediate family. It's both of our second weddings. And so we've both done like a bigger one before. And then I think, you know, when you get remarried and you're a little older, you're like, you know, would the courthouse do it over Zoom? Like, you are trying to get married in bed, basically, with your pants off. You just don't want to spend a lot of money, don't want it to be stressful. So we're just doing immediate family, and then maybe we'll do like a bigger reception next year with friends and stuff. But yeah, we just wanted to keep it chill.
3: Very nice.
5: What is this about a car accident? I've been handed a note. Were you in a car accident?
6: Yeah, Chad and I were in a car accident 3 weeks before I shot the special. And so I actually shot the special with a minor concussion.
1: Oh, wow.
6: Like, the things, you know, as you're getting ready to shoot a special, it already feels like that high pressure where you're trying to control everything, make sure everything goes right. And then, you know, get a concussion, which is like just the perfect message from the universe of that you can try and control things and you never can. But Chad and I were on our way to a Vikings game here in Minneapolis, and we took an exit off the freeway, and we were just sitting at a stoplight, and this comically huge truck, like monster truck, rally truck, rear-ended us while we were sitting stopped. And it was like a younger guy, and he got out of the truck and was like, "Well, I stopped. I don't know." And we were like, "Yeah, like in our rectum, like you are in our car right now. This is, what do you mean you stopped? Like, this is insane behavior." So we decided, you know, Chad was like physically sore. I was physically sore, but I didn't realize that there was concussion stuff going on right then. And I was pretty pissed about the accident and was like, "I think we should still go to the game. I don't want this to make it so we also can't go." And then we got to the game, and I noticed that I was like staring at the same patch of grass for like 45 seconds at a time. And I was like, "Oh, okay, maybe there's something happening." So we went to urgent care and then went back again 2 days later because I was throwing up. So it just, it became this whole thing. We had to shoot the special with the lights lowered a little bit because you can't be staring into bright lights.
5: Wow. But you're okay now?
6: Yeah. I'm okay now. Yeah. But I mean, I don't know if you've had any form of concussion before, but the protocol is so crazy. It's like no screens of any kind, which in this day and age is tough. It's like no phone, no laptop, no TV. Even like reading a book is strenuous on your brain. So you just like stare at a corner like you're in a prison cell. It's so weird. There's like nothing to do.
1: For how long?
6: Until your symptoms start to get better. It's like,
5: I remember the comedian Larry Miller had an issue and he had to go to a special clinic where all you could do was sleep. And that's
1: I want to go there.
5: Wait a second. I do too. I never get any sleep. We're speaking with comedian Kelsey Cook. Her comedy special is called Happy Hour. She is going to be on tour. You've got a viral video floating around there for NFL fans. Big time, getting a lot of circulation. The one about end zone dances.
6: Yeah, I ended up talking about football a decent amount in this special because, you know, I moved to Minnesota to live with Chad a little over 3 years ago, and he fully sucked me into like the sports culture here and being a fan of the teams here. But I didn't understand how intense sports superstitions were in this town.

0: shake together. It's just like very sweet, you know, children on the playground vibe.
1: I have a question about some, I wonder if they've, if anyone has ever gone out to an outside choreographer. I was reading this article. Oh. I was reading an article about Mick Jagger, and it talked about the fact that obviously now that the whole thing moved like Jagger, blah blah blah.
0: Yeah.
1: But years and years and years ago, he actually hired someone that worked on all that stuff mm-hmm. with him. And you have to wonder, these guys are busy. They've got a lot of money.
2: Sure.
1: You have to wonder if someone said, "Hey, I got a buddy that's a dance instructor. Maybe he can help us create a." Create a dance.
2: Our own in zone.
0: Wow. Very possible.
1: It's probably happened.
2: Probably.
1: They are getting more and more elaborate.
0: I know. They take some of them from movies, too. It will be like the Parent Trap dance or like the White Chicks dance. You can tell, you can see some of them are these like iconic dance routines that they have found online or in a movie. It's just hilarious to see these like ripped dudes in their helmets.
1: What is
0: you
1: the,
0: know,
1: what's
0: than
1: the
0: like
1: famous,
0: plain patty cake.
1: What's the famous dance from the sitcom? The
3: Fresh Prince of Bel-Air. The
4: Carlton.
1: No, Carlton. Well, Kelsey, always a pleasure.
2: Wait, 1 second. Yeah. I want to highly recommend. There's a great article on the in the Los Angeles Times with Kelsey and a great interview that you did. And I highly recommend you take a look at that. She talks about her mom and about the special, and it's really good. I really enjoyed that.
0: Thank you. Mm-hmm. Thanks for reading that.
2: Sure.
1: Yeah. Did you, and
2: it was just a few days ago. It was like on the 18th.
1: Was there a nice picture?
2: Yes, there's a nice picture.
0: Oh, God.
2: Yes.
1: Well, I'm just trying to want people to get a look-see.
4: There was a picture of a lady, and
2: it's
4: we
2: a
4: want
2: pretty picture of Kelsey.
4: We want people to get a look-see.
1: Oh, boy.
0: You know what? Go get a look-see on Netflix.
4: Yeah.
2: Yes.
0: Definitely
2: happy
0: we're
2: going
0: to promote this.
4: That's right.
0: If you need it to be for less, go watch it on Netflix.
1: If you insist, if you insist on promoting it. Okay.
3: Netflix is pictures that move.
2: Yes.
1: What?
0: Yes, my God.
1: I got to get Eddie and Yace on this. Thanks, Kelsey.
2: Good luck in the wedding.
0: Thank you for having me, guys.
1: Oh, yeah.
2: Yeah.
1: Have a great wedding.
0: Thank you so much.
2: Give chat our love.
0: You.
2: Bye.
1: All right.
0: I will. Bye, guys.
1: That was fun.
2: Yeah, she's a really cute interview.
1: And the special, once again, called Happy Hour.
2: Mm-hmm.
1: Now, I want to make you happy real quick. If you're looking for some money, you might be living in it. Does that make sense? Because your house may be worth a lot more than it was just a few years ago. You don't have to sell it to take advantage of that fact. If you've been living in your house for 10 years, you may have found that it's doubled in value. You don't have to sell it to take advantage of that cash. You can do a refinance that place. And you can take some of that equity out in the form of money, cash. Maybe you want to ditch those 20% interest rates you're paying on those credit cards. Maybe you want to get a new kitchen, make a down payment on a car, whatever it might be. It's your money. It's your house. Get the details on how to do this by contacting American Financing. This is what they specialize in. Right now, I will tell you this. They're urging me to tell you that the rates are expected to go up in September. 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
5: Welcome back to the Bob and Tom Show in the O'Reilly Auto Parts Studios. Christy Lee in her Western shirt.
6: I love this shirt.
5: You walked right off of Landman. The Kevin Costner.
6: Probably one of the oldest things I own. You know, like garments. I've had this since the 80s, I think.
7: That's a great question, though.
6: Uh-huh.
5: The oldest shirt you have?
7: What is the oldest anything?
6: That you still wear or... Yeah.
7: I have one of my dad's ties.
6: Yeah, but I mean, what is something you own that you still wear?
5: Yeah, like you don't wear that tie, do you?
6: Do you still have your salmon shirt?
7: I don't. That's missing.
6: What?
7: My salmon shirt is missing. Aww. Josh, do you have anything you've had for a long time that you wear on occasion?
8: An old T-shirt I have, yeah. Yes. That's about it.
7: Do you have any sort of... Do you put extra value on it because you've had it for a long time? Does it mean something to you beyond being a T-shirt?
8: Just that it's my comfortable lounge shirt.
6: There you go.
7: All right. Okay. Christy, what's the oldest pair of glasses you have?
6: Oh, well, those change so much because of prescriptions. But now that I don't have... These are just frames. See, there's nothing in them.
7: Huh.
6: I just wear frames.
7: But you have it... Okay, so now can you take some of your frames from 25 years ago and pop the glass out?
6: Yes, I have done that. But I don't have any from 25 years ago. But yeah,
7: Pat, oldest thing you wear?
9: It'd be a T-shirt too, actually.
7: Mm. Yeah, not Ace. I know the answer is underwear.
5: No hat.
7: A hat?
5: Sure,
7: that's a good answer.
6: Chick?
5: Oh, it's got to be a pair of shoes. I'd have to look, but
6: oh, really?
5: I bet I have a pair of shoes that are 30 years old.
6: Really?
5: 35 years old.
8: Oh, that's cool.
5: Absolutely. Oh. A pair of Air Force Ones. They're laying around somewhere.
7: Very nice, very nice. We have to get back to the news desk briefly.
6: Yeah, we have
7: Christy.
6: A story here. Charlie brought up the lost and found. A woman has been reunited, and it felt so good. With a ring after it fell into the toilet on a New Jersey transit train, Julie Anglicola told WPVI-TV she had washed and dried her hands with toilet paper before flushing the paper down the toilet. It was not until she returned to her seat that she realized that her wedding band was missing. She suspected she'd accidentally flushed it.
5: I feel like that's not the whole story. It sounds like she got mad and flushed a ring and then thought better of it, maybe.
6: Oh.
5: No?
6: Could be. New Jersey Transit said its mechanical team was able to carefully retrieve the ring and give it back to her.
5: Well, they're a joy to work with. New Jersey Transit team.
7: Well, these people did great work. They found her.
6: Yeah.
7: I thought when you were on a train, you flushed the toilet, it went on the tracks.
6: I always thought that, too, just like an airplane.
5: No, it's a holding.
8: Yeah, it's got to be a tank.
5: It's a holding tank.
7: Why?
5: Ding dong.
6: I thought what he thought. Sorry.
7: I'm serious.
8: I know you are.
5: You can't just take a doog on the train tracks.
7: Why not? What's nothing else going on out there?
8: Nothing else going on out there.
7: You time us, you're going over a bridge.
5: You know,
7: Dave Matthews Band style.
5: The world is not your trash can, okay?
7: I'm aware of that.
5: Really thought that?
7: Yeah.
5: So do you think that
8: it'd
5: on the plane?
8: It'd be so many dumps and piss puddles.
5: Yes. So do you say the plane, you flush it, right out the bottom?
7: That's a much more advanced form of transportation. Obviously, they've perfected the plane toilet.
5: Oh.
7: So this lady, they had to disassemble the toilet to get this lady's ring out?
6: Apparently.
7: I guess because it's a big holding tank. Mm-hmm. Pat, you got a song about this?
9: Hello, I'm Johnny Cash.
7: Oh, hi, Mr. Cash. I thought you looked
8: Patty
7: a lot
8: Cash.
7: Like Pat Godwin.
8: Patty Cash.
9: Hello, I'm Patty Cash.
8: Yeah!
5: There he is.
9: Oh, love is a beautiful thing. So I bought her a pretty ring. My wife went to the John, realized her ring was gone. It fell into the swirling toilet water. It went down, down, down, trying to find it, but couldn't spot her. The ring is gone, gone, gone. In the dirty water, the dirty water. Found it a while later in what looked like sweet potato. Surrounded by filth and grit. Covered in, don't make me say it. You can keep it, but don't put it on your finger. Even after a few minutes, all the smell, it lingers. Because it's been down, down, down in the dirty water. Dirty water. Thank you very much.
8: Oh. Thank you, Patty Cash.
7: Thank you, Patty. They're very nice.
8: Boy, oh, boy.
3: Oh, boy.
8: Boy, oh, boy.
3: Boy, oh, boy.
7: Boy, do you...
10: That's a swell guitar you're playing, too.
9: Thank you very much.
7: Yeah. You boil the water, and how do you... You mean, if your ring had been in a...
10: Of effluence?
7: Yeah.
6: Yeah, you would probably put that in some boiling water, then use some alcohol. And
7: sure. Give it the sniff test.
6: Yeah. Ooh.
10: Yeah, if it doesn't stink anymore, put it on your finger. What? Why? Why do we even talk
6: I don't know.
10: Really? He's like a crazy uncle.
8: So then give it the stink test. Does it still smell like poop?
7: Not my fault.
8: The bathroom.
9: I would take it to a professional.
6: Well, yes. Yeah, that's what
7: As they probably don't they have some kind of machine that the water vibrates.
9: Yeah, mm-hmm. Something.
6: Yeah.
10: Scrub the water vibrates.
7: Yeah, isn't there some kind of a
9: like a sonic
6: thing? Yeah.
10: You could. They have vats for that. You can buy them for home use.
9: Yes.
10: Yeah. You clean your jewelry.
9: I clean my retainers with those.
10: Exactly. That's disgusting.
7: Wow. So you dropped your retainer into a vat of turds?
9: I was dared.
10: But
9: hey, look.
10: You won $50.
9: I did win $50.
10: You're damn right.
6: We have time for this.
7: By the way, vat of turds opened for.
6: Speaking of opening, AC/DC has announced a new opener for their upcoming show in St. Louis.
10: Is it Rick Astley?
6: It's the Foo Fighters.
7: This is what a great
6: that's one night only.
10: That's the opener.
6: Yeah.
10: Very
6: Foo
10: cool.
6: Fighters will replace the Pretty Reckless, who are still slated to appear on other dates with
9: AC/DC. I love the Pretty Reckless.
6: Concert's going to be September 8th at the Dome at America Center.
7: I have a.
10: I've been meaning to check out the Pretty Reckless. And
7: I think Josh will know this. The Pretty Reckless's lead singer is Taylor Momsen.
9: Yes.
7: Do you know the obscure trivia fact about her?
6: Oh,
9: well, she was Cindy Lou Who in the Grinch movie.
7: Very
9: it's
7: good.
9: Not, actually, not very obscure at all. It's a well-known.
7: Did anyone else know it?
9: Have you ever heard of the Pretty Reckless?
10: Yeah.
7: I guess it would
9: They have albums this decade.
10: Oh, my goodness. You should see you should see the Pretty Reckless, this Momsen you're talking about.
7: Oh, I know what she looks like.
9: Yeah, she is pretty.
10: Well, she weighs about 8 pounds. Very tiny. Very, very.
9: But they rock. I like them.
7: Yeah, but that what a killer show that's going to be. Foo Fighters and AC/DC. This may be their last go round.
10: That's a show.
9: So, no, I think the Foo Fighters are here to stay.
7: No, Pat, I want to remind everybody that you're going to be doing a couple special shows. This is your first live shows since
11: rotator cuff surgery.
7: You had all that surgery. So, as I said earlier, I'll sing again if you'd like me to.
10: I wish you would.
7: Mm. Astra in Jasper.
10: Yeah.
7: He's going to fill it with laughter.
10: Woo!
7: The Astra Theater, Pat Godwin, tomorrow night only. 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
10: I might fall by to that.
11: That'd be nice.
10: Yeah, just hang out. Some magic. Yeah.
9: And I'll give you $50,000.
10: I think Josh is on to me.
7: And then on Sunday, you're doing a charity show in Anderson, Indiana to benefit flood victims.
11: Correct.
7: 4 o'clock downtown Anderson, Indiana.
10: I think I might fall by that.
7: Part of their their special Gaslight Festival, which is, of course, in honor of gaslighting people.
10: Yeah, so they tell you as soon as you get there, you're having a good time. Yes. Yes, you are. Yeah, you're having a great time.
7: Very good. Thank you very much. Kelsey Cook, the special is a happy hour on Netflix. Charlie Behrens, he's floating around out there doing all kinds of stuff, and he may be at a town near you. Thanks to both of them for being our guest today. If you get a chance, check out yesterday's show. We had a great time with Jimmy Schubert, and he's so funny. And we've got a bunch of cool video with us and him, if you will. These are the O'Reilly Auto Parts Studios. This is the Bob and Tom Show.
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1: Look at us making it to Friday. Oh, it just, like, nothing can bring me down, all right? And I'm going to make sure you feel that same energy. We got a lot to do. I got Vegas. We got new music to talk about right now. Let's just get into Van Halen.

0: Louisville's Rock Station 95.7 QMF. I'm Teresa, starting out our time here. We got to talk about all the new music. Mike D's debut solo album, Thank You, is out. I'm not going to lie, once we like get into the weekend and I'm done working, I'm diving into that album first. Like, hit play and just let it cruise. Weezer also dropping their gold album today, which they've had like a little taste test, kind of like a Weezer flight at their Instagram. A little bit of every single already out there, so I kind of knew the vibe. I'm not mad at it. It's Weezer. You guys know what to expect. It's quirky. It's Weezery. It's all ready for you.
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Let's talk Bourbon and Beyond. It is back. We are 95.7 QMF. I'm Teresa. I mean, this is going to be insane. Kentucky Expo Center, September 24th through the 27th. You got the Foo Fighters, the DMB, Queens of the Stone Age, Mumford & Sons, the Red Clay Strays, and more. 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The whole lineup and your shot to get tickets right now.

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1: 7QMF Louisville's Rock Station. It's been a good start to our Friday. I'm Teresa. Let's do some Green Day now. Ooh, one of the we three has something I want to share next hour. Hang on. Do you have

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It's another amazing hour. I'm Teresa. I got some Stones Painted Black on the way. And I want to get a good, like, Def Leppard moment on. Yeah, well, I got to counteract the Stairway to Heaven that's after this.

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2: I hope you're having a great Friday so far. I'm Teresa. I thought I would talk Green Day's Mike Dirnt. I'm a big fan of Mike, and I love his wife, by the way. She's an amazing follow on Instagram. She's beat breast cancer back in the day. She's awesome. Anywho, Mike Dirnt is opening up a reverb shop, so I wanted to share. Because, look, I know the mass majority of all of you out there have guitars, basses, drums. You got stuff at your house. You could probably play with Green Day. The Reverb Shop will open September 7th. He's going to sell a bunch of his gear. So if you want to check out the preview, it's on his YouTube. I'll link it on our website as well. Just click my face homepage.
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95.7 QMF, Louisville's Rock Station. Let me remind you, this week, the Ozfest 2027 announcement happened. I'm bummed out. There are no U.S. dates. It's only in Birmingham for now. I'm going to stay positive about it.

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Look, after the weekend, get the laughs in with the Bob and Tom Show. 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

57 QMF. The countdown is on for that keyword to win your trip to Vegas just after 1 o'clock today. I'm Teresa. Right now, let's do some Bon Jovi.

Louisville's Rock Station 95.7 QMF. All right, so I saw this article, this big like survey, right? I think we are way looser on quote-unquote cheating, and it concerns me. I'll explain in two songs.

Louisville's Rock Station, 95.7 QMF. Happy Friday, everyone. I'm Teresa, Teresa Rockface on socials, if you want to say hey that way. I got Nirvana here, Papa Roach, Zeppelin. We're less than an hour away from your Vegas keywords, so let's talk about that in four songs.

95.7 QMF is ready to rock your face off. Louder Than Life 2026, Kentucky Expo Center, September 17th through the 20th. My guys of Tool will be there. Alice Cooper, Sublime, Papa Roach, Rise Against, Maiden, Biscuit, and more. It's going to be insane. 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

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You look good today. 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I'm Teresa. Let's do the pumpkins right now. 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
1: I hope you're having a good Friday. I'm Teresa, just keeping you awake at the wheel. I saw this. It was an announcement from Cheetos. They're about to drop a sweet Phantom Heat Puff. I'm sorry.
0: What?
1: A Phantom Heat Puff sounds like something that would need a penicillin shot. They call it a hot snack, and it's going to drop August 31. The company also included the Phantom Heat Puff as a flavor of fear.
0: Yeah.
1: That's why it sounds like it needs a penicillin shot. I mean, just say it out. Say heat puff right now. A heat puff. It just makes me feel weird. I feel icky when I heat puff. I don't know. It's kind of like the word moist. Moist makes me feel weird too.
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1: I mean, just say heat puff. Heat puff. It just sounds weird. Heat puff. Like, I don't want a heat puff. I would walk away from somebody with it. I would cover my mouth if somebody had a heat puff near me.

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This is almost like the ultimate Friday song, in my opinion. Like, everyone get in the car and just go home right now and play this loudly.

95.7 QMF. It's another great hour right in the middle of our 9 to 5. I'm Teresa, coming up in two songs. I'm going to call this like a segment. It's going to be called I Love Him, But. I'm talking about M. Shadows of Avenged Sevenfold.

0: Louisville's Rock Station, 95.7 QMF. I'm Teresa, jumping in to talk. M Shadows, an event sevenfold. Now, I just saw this, that they launched a new line of high-end running apparel. There's like, it's a company 24/7. All right, they teamed up with this company, and they've got like a collab. The gear looks great, but I'm looking at a tank top that's like $125. The shirt's $140. I'm sorry, is Lululemon on the boobies of this shirt? Like, M Shadows, I love you and I love this collab, but like, we're literally taking out loans to fill up our tank. We cannot buy your $125 tank top. My man, what are you thinking? I'll link it on my X if you want to take a peek at Teresa Rockface. The
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This hour, I still have Ozzy, Incubus. You can't have a Friday without a free bird moment, and that's happening after this.

Okay, let's talk Bourbon and Beyond. It is back. We are 95.7 QMF. I'm Teresa. I mean, this is going to be insane. Kentucky Expo Center, September 24th through the 27th. You got the Foo Fighters, the DMB, Queens of the Stone Age, Mumford & Sons, The Red Clay Strays, and more. It's going to be amazing. The whole lineup and your shot to get tickets

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1: It's been a great day. 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

0: ACDC 95.7 QMF. We are Louisville's rock station, and it is on the Kentucky State Fair. It started yesterday. It'll be going on all the way up until next weekend. And tomorrow night, I will be out there for the Blackstone Cherry Concert. 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I'll be out there doing the stage announcements. Your master of ceremonies, your MC. And Goldilocks will be out there, too. If you ever went to Phoenix Hill Tavern back in the day, you probably saw Goldilocks play out there several times. So get out there early. Check out Goldilocks. Stay for Blackstone Cherry. And, of course, the Donut Burgers. We'll see you there tomorrow at the Kentucky State Fair.
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Because sometimes screaming out lyrics is the only therapy you need. 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

Linkin Park, Lobel's Rock Station, 95.7 QMF. Coming up in just a few minutes, we'll throw on some Alice in Chains. Plus, how much do you think you need to make in the state of Kentucky to live comfortably? We'll talk about that, according to a new study, after Zeppelin on QMF.

0: Alice in Chains, 95.7 QMF, Lobel's Rock Station. Well, how much do you think in the year of 2026 in the state of Kentucky do you need to make annually to live comfortably? According to a new study from Smart Asset, they have ranked every state in affordability. So, like, number one, by the way, what do you think it is? California, New York? If you guessed either one of those, you'd be wrong. It's Hawaii. In Hawaii, you got to make $129,000 for a single person to live comfortably, $313,000 to have a family of four. Number two, Massachusetts. Number three, California. Number four, New York. Number five, New Jersey. Now, as far as the least expensive, if you live in Kentucky, consider yourself lucky. You're lucky in Kentucky because we are the third least expensive state in all of America. They say for a single person to live comfortably in Kentucky, you have to make $84,000, and for a family of four, $195,000. So there you have it. Even more reason to never leave Kentucky. At least it's more affordable around here than just about every other state, unless you want to go live in West Virginia. So I think I'll stay right here. We're coming right back after the break. I've got some Petty on the way and Metallica. Hang on.
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Faith No More, epic. It is going to be epic when Faith No More hits the stage at Louder Than Life Fest. We are now inside of a month away from that happening. Coming up in just a few minutes, we'll talk about how we can get you there for free. But right now, we're rolling with Skid Row, QMF.

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especially when it comes to people having fun at a big rock concert like Louder Than Life Fest, right? 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

0: Ozzy on 95.7 QMF, Liberals Rock Station. I have one listener who wrote me an interesting question and says, dude, gun to head, you have to sing a karaoke song and you can't get a single word wrong or else you get shot and you die. What song are you going with? Good question. I think the answer, though, is simple. If you had to pick a song that you cannot mess up the words to, otherwise you die, the answer is the song Tequila. Yeah, all you got to do is go Tequila. And that's it. It's one more. You can't screw that up, right? So I think that's the answer. For me, though, second answer would probably be the song I'm going to play after the break. Big Empty, Stone Temple Pilots. Love that one. And usually a go-to song for me when it comes to karaoke. We'll play that one up next.
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We are Lobel Rock Station. Coming up, we'll do some BOC. We'll throw on some Green Day. Right now, rolling nonstop, it's Petty and the Heartbreakers. QMF.

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Green Day and Holiday, and today's holiday, in case you didn't know, is my holiday, Shannon the Dude's Day. That's right, Shannon the Dude Day, because it was 5 years ago today that I walked 50 miles all in 15 hours straight. That's right, Mayor Linda Gordon over in Lexington recognized it as Shannon the Dude Day, so yay, happy me day. And no, I'm not going to go walk 50 miles to celebrate. I will never do that again, unless you got like $10,000. Because as a wise man once told me, everybody's got a price for the $1 million man.

0: 95.7 QMF, Louisville's rock station. All right, so for those of you who have lived in Louisville for a long time and remember Phoenix Hill Tavern, oh yeah, those were the good old days, right? You probably remember that on Derby Eve, there towards the end, Jackal, the band Jackal, basically became the Phoenix Hill Tavern house band on Derby Eve. They were out there every year. And they're going to be coming in to Louisville once again, not at Phoenix Hill Tavern because, of course, it's long gone. Kind of sad. Whether they put apartments there or something? I don't like it. Anyway, Jackal coming into the Mercury Ballroom December 2nd. If you need free tickets, we've got your hookup. You can go sign up to win right now over on the contest page, WQMF.com. Coming right back after the break, REM will kick it off next.
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0: left. We are Lobos Rock Station. And right now, Beastie Boys telling you, you gotta fight for your right to party.
1: Yeah!
0: Hopefully not on the weekend, though, right? This is what the weekend's for. Let's do it. It's Friday. QMF.

0: Sorry, Kurt. I think I'm dumb, too. It's a good thing you don't have to be smart to be a radio DJ. Just have a gift of gab. No math equations here. That's right. We're not doing long division. We're not saving lives either. We're just trying to entertain you. And we're going to try to entertain you at the Kentucky State Fair for the next, well, I guess 10 days. And I'm not going to be out there all those days, but I will be out there tomorrow night as your MC doing the stage concert announcements for Black Stone Cherry, some Kentucky boys. That's right. They're Kentucky proud, just like the pork chops out there. I'm sure that's what Blackstone Cherry wants, to be compared to a pork chop. That the Kentucky pork producers, they're Kentucky proud. Blackstone Cherry, also Kentucky guys. And they're going to be rocking it out, man. They are awesome. If you don't know who Blackstone Cherry is, do yourself a favor. Get out there and see them. They're Southern rock, I guess, is the best way to explain them. But they're awesome. And Goldilocks will be playing out there as well, opening up the show. So, again, I was mentioning Phoenix Hill Tavern earlier. If you went out to the Hill back in the day, you probably saw the band Goldilocks. Get out there early for them. It's going to be a fun show. And I'll see you out there. And maybe we'll have a donut burger and a beer, because, after all, what would the state fair be without a donut burger and a beer? Tomorrow at the Kentucky State Fair, we'll see you there.
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Van Halen, 95.7 QMF, Lobel's Rock Station. David Lee Roth, unfortunately, had to cancel his upcoming shows, his, I guess, remaining tour shows. I think probably a lot has to do with the fact that that viral video came out of him barely singing. It's like, yeah, we didn't come to hear your backup singer sing, Dave. We want to hear you sing, David. 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Maybe he'll regroup and try again later. Let's keep it rolling right now with The Offspring on QMF.

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1: Floyd telling you about the money. 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

0: Well, I'm ending the show and ending the week for me on ZZ Top. As we all know by now, we got the sad news earlier this week that Frank Beard, the band's drummer, passed away. Of course, he had been in ZZ Top for decades and was the drummer on every hit they had. He was also, interestingly enough, the one guy in the band that didn't have a beard, Frank Beard. Anyway, rest in peace to Frank Beard. And Billy Gibbons, just like when Dusty Hill passed away, Billy Gibbons says ZZ Top will not only continue on as a band, but they're going to continue this tour that they're on. So it's like, you know what, next man up. And I guess when Billy Gibbons finally kicks the bucket, then that'll be the end of ZZ Top. At least I hope that it will. You know, you can't just put another guy up there with a hat and sunglasses and a long beard and call it ZZ Top. Of course, Lynyrd Skynyrd has done some form of that, I guess, over the years. So I guess you can do what you want, but I hope that ZZ Top only continues as long as Billy F. Gibbons is still in there. That's going to wrap it up for me for today. Shannon the Dude, back with you tomorrow at noon and back with you tomorrow night at the Kentucky State Fair for Blackstone Cherry. That's a free show with your paid state fair admission. And I'll talk to you then. The Dude abides.
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